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1: Live from NPR News in Washington, I'm Janine Herbst. The Supreme Court late today rejected Virginia's request to use a new congressional map that favored Democrats in all but one of the state's congressional seats. The map, which was approved by the state's voters, was a key part of the effort by Democrats to counter a Republican wave of redistricting set off by President Trump and a Supreme Court decision that largely gutted the last remaining provision of the landmark Voting Rights Act. NPR's Nina Totenberg has more.
2: The new map was approved by Virginia voters in an April referendum, but the state Supreme Court, by a 4-3 vote, invalidated the referendum because the court said state legislators had failed to follow the proper procedures under the state constitution. Virginia Democrats and the state attorney general appealed to the Supreme Court, contending that the state court decision overrode the will of the people. But in a one-sentence order, the high court refused, without explanation, to intervene in the case. Nina Totenberg, NPR News, Washington.
1: Democratic Congressman Steve Cohen is ending his reelection bid after Tennessee Republicans approved mid-decade redistricting pushed by President Trump. Mariana Bacallao of member station WPLN reports.
3: The new congressional map splits Cohen's home city of Memphis into three different districts. Tennessee's 9th congressional district, which Cohen has represented for nearly 20 years, now stretches 300 miles from Memphis to the edge of Nashville. Cohen is suing to block the redistricting plan, but a federal judge has allowed the map to go into effect while multiple legal challenges go forward. Cohen says he would rejoin the race if the map were struck down in court. In the meantime, more state lawmakers from both sides of the aisle have joined the race. For NPR News, I'm Mariana Bacallao in Nashville.
1: Ukraine's president and a top United Nations official say Russia deliberately targeted a UN vehicle in southern Ukraine with attack drones. NPR's Joanna Kakissis reports the strike took place in a part of Ukraine where Russians hunt civilians with drones.
4: A vehicle carrying staff from the UN Office for the Coordination of Humanitarian Affairs was hit twice by small first-person view drones. No one was injured. Tom Fletcher, the UN's emergency relief coordinator, told a briefing he was awoken in the middle of the night to news of the drone strike.
5: Where our people were very, very lucky to escape with their lives in what looks like a targeted attack. And we are furious about that, and we will demand accountability and full investigations.
4: The attack took place in Ukraine's southern Kherson region, where Russian troops used drones to hunt civilians on foot and in vehicles. Ukrainians call this practice the human safari. Joanna Kakissis, NPR News, Kyiv.
1: And you're listening to NPR News from Washington. Today marks the end of Jerome Powell's 8-year run as chair of the Federal Reserve. He helped steer the central bank through a tumultuous period that included double-digit unemployment during the pandemic, followed by the highest inflation in four decades. Kevin Warsh takes over as Fed chair after getting the Senate confirmation this week. But in an unusual move, Powell will remain on the Fed's governing board. The Trump administration has notified Congress it has $19 billion set aside to close down the U.S. Agency for International Development, money that was allocated for aid for global health and development. As NPR's Gabriela Emanuel reports, a group of Democratic lawmakers have now sent a letter arguing how wasteful and unnecessary it is.
6: In January last year, President Trump's team dismantled much of the country's international aid efforts. While most of the work stopped immediately, the process of ending contracts and winding down projects continues. Democratic Congresswoman Lois Frankel from Florida says the cut in foreign aid has created chaos and suffering.
7: Now they want to withhold $19 billion more to clean up their mess. Funds that were appropriated by Congress to fight malaria, tuberculosis, hunger.
6: NPR reached out to the Office of Budget and Management, as well as what remains of the U.S. Agency for International Development, but did not get a reply. Gabriela Emanuel, NPR News.
1: Wall Street lower by the closing bell. The Dow down 537 points, NASDAQ down 410. I'm Janine Herbst, NPR News in Washington.
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0: 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Now tell me I'm a sound. Tell me I'm a sound. I'm loud and clear. Boom! This is Warrior King, the Black Emperor. 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Rastafari.
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0: 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Tell me I'm a sound. I'm loud and clear. Boom! This is Warrior King, the Black Emperor. 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
1: Live from NPR News in Washington, I'm Janine Herbst. Grain markets fell after President Trump left China with no firm trade deal for American soybean farmers. NPR's Kirk Siegler reports many farmers are nervous going into the planting season, with China historically being their biggest buyer.
2: There had been hope that the summit would result in China committing to buy even more than the 25 million metric tons of soybeans that the White House says it's agreed to annually. That's only a verbal agreement, and nothing out of the summit was put on paper, nor was there a deal to buy even more, which caused prices to plummet by 24 cents. Here's analyst Brian Split on the podcast Standard Grain.
3: We're running out of time to get additional details. And again, hopefully if there are details, it's something concrete, not just, hey, it's billions of dollars of goods by the end of the season. I think the trade would really like to see something specific.
2: Export-dependent farmers tell NPR they're nervous about that and that no other firm deals were inked for commodities like corn. Kirk Siegler, NPR News, New York.
1: Colorado Democratic governor has shortened the prison sentence for Tina Peters, a former clerk convicted of tampering with election equipment after the 2020 election. Colorado Public Radio's Benta Berkland has more.
4: The controversial decision follows a months-long pressure campaign from President Trump and his administration to free Peters from state custody. Governor Jared Polis says her nearly nine-year sentence in 2024 was too long. She will be eligible for parole June 1st.
5: This is not a pardon. It's really making sure that her free speech was not a criteria for her overly harsh sentencing.
4: A Colorado appeals court ordered she be resentenced last month, saying the judge had sentenced Peters too harshly for her beliefs. This commutation puts Polis directly at odds with his own party and election clerks. For NPR News, I'm Benta Berkland in Colorado.
1: The CIA director made an unannounced visit to Cuba yesterday, delivering a strong warning from President Trump to Cuba's communist leaders. This is Cuba says it's run out of fuel and it's dealing with near total blackouts. There are questions on whether President Trump will do to Cuba what he did to Venezuela in ousting President Nicolas Maduro in January. And here's Greg Myrie has more.
6: We should note that Trump dispatched Ratcliffe to Venezuela in January, less than 2 weeks after U.S. troops seized that country's president, Nicolas Maduro, who remains in U.S. custody in New York. Now, Ratcliffe laid out what the U.S. expected of Venezuela at that time, and the Trump administration describes the relationships in generally positive terms, though it's mostly the same people as before, minus Maduro.
1: NPR's Greg Myrie reporting. Venezuela supplied Cuba with oil, but the U.S. now controls Venezuela's oil industry and has stopped shipments to Cuba. This is NPR News. An Ebola outbreak in northeastern Democratic Republic of the Congo has killed at least 65 people, according to Africa CDC. NPR's Jonathan Lambert reports the outbreak has alarmed some global health experts.
7: The DRC has experienced several Ebola outbreaks recently. Just last fall, an outbreak killed 45 people over the course of several months. The fact that this new outbreak has already reported more deaths in just the first official announcement is causing major concern. So far, officials report 246 suspected cases. They're concentrated in two mining towns, Mongwalu and Rampara, where many people come and go for work. There's also ongoing conflict in the region. That could help fuel transmission in nearby cities, though the risk to people outside that area is currently low. Initial tests suggest the strain behind this outbreak isn't covered by the one licensed Ebola vaccine. That could make containment harder. Jonathan Lambert, NPR News.
1: The Texas Supreme Court today refused to declare that the Democratic lawmakers who briefly left the state in 2025 to block a vote on new congressional maps pushed by President Trump had vacated their offices. Governor Greg Abbott and state Republicans wanted the Democrats punished for allegedly abandoning their offices. Democrats say they were exercising their right to dissent. The state's high court says Abbott and other Republicans had already handled the matter through fines and noted that the Democrats returned on their own within a few weeks. I'm Janine Herbst, and you're listening to NPR News from Washington.
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2: My name is Deanna Monet Alexander. I had a Hyundai Sonata 2013 Hybrid. My fondest memory of my car, there are a lot of different memories, but I would say the first memory or the best memory would be getting that car. That was my very first car. So my first road trip, 10 hours to go see my twin sister in Daytona Beach. I think that was my favorite memory.
3: 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And after I got my second one before leaving the city of Huntsville, I felt it was imperative to give back in some kind of way. 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
1: Live from NPR News in Washington, I'm Janine Hurst. The Supreme Court today rejected a bid from Virginia to restore a voter-approved congressional map that would have given Democrats the opportunity to pick up more seats in the closely divided U.S. House. That decision leaves in place a state Supreme Court ruling on maps that voters narrowly passed last month. Virginia acted after President Trump pushed Republican-led states to redraw their maps to favor GOP candidates ahead of the midterms. Recently, a Supreme Court ruling weakened the Voting Rights Act, saying race can't be the only consideration in designing a map. And the High Court sided with Republicans in Alabama and Louisiana, who hope to redraw their congressional maps to produce more GOP-leaning seats. The State Department says Israel will be extending a ceasefire in Lebanon to allow for talks to continue between the two countries. NPR's Michelle Kellerman reports ambassadors met at the State Department for the past 2 days.
2: State Department spokesperson Tommy Pigott says the two-day meeting was highly productive and that the ceasefire announced last month will be extended another 45 days to enable further progress. The next round of talks will be on June 2nd and 3rd. Military delegations from Israel and Lebanon will also meet at the Pentagon later this month with the goal of establishing security along their shared border. In recent weeks, Israel has taken over large parts of southern Lebanon in its fight to push back Hezbollah, the Iranian-backed Lebanese militia that has been firing rockets into Israel. More than 1 million Lebanese have been uprooted. Michelle Kellerman, NPR News, the State Department.
1: The death toll from a Russian missile attack on an apartment building in Kyiv this week has risen to at least 24, including children. It was one of the deadliest attacks on the capital in Russia's four-year-old war. Ukraine's President Zelensky led an official day of mourning today in Kyiv. A day-long prayer called Rededicate 250 is taking place on the National Mall Sunday in Washington, D.C. NPR's Jason DeRose has more.
3: The event is billed as a rededication of the country as one nation under God. Among religious leaders on the docket are Franklin Graham, Cardinal Timothy Dolan, and Paula White Cain, who leads the administration's faith office. Also taking part, Republican Speaker of the House Mike Johnson, Secretary of State Marco Rubio, and Defense Secretary Pete Hegseth. Critics of the event say it blurs the line between church and state. It comes at a time when a new study from Pew Research finds a growing number of Americans say religion is gaining influence in the country. Pew also found that a large majority of Republicans view that influence as a good thing, while Democrats view it less favorably. Jason DeRose, NPR News.
1: You're listening to NPR News from Washington. As immigration and birth rates decline, the U.S. population isn't growing the way it used to, but new census data show smaller cities are bucking that trend. NPR's Amy Held has more.
4: Growth in many smaller cities is outpacing big urban centers. Census statisticians say that's in part because of new housing. The Dallas suburb of Salina is the fastest-growing city in the nation. Its population surged by about a quarter last year. Ryan Tubbs is mayor.
5: We have a whole lot of single-family housing growth, but our commercial growth is catching up to that.
4: A different story is playing out in big cities across the U.S. Their average growth rates fell by at least half. New York City's population last year shrank by more than 12,000 people. By 2030, the government estimates there will be fewer babies born in the country than there are deaths. Absent immigration, that means the U.S. population would shrink. Amy Held, NPR News.
1: In New York, the biggest commuter rail system in the country, LIRR, could be hit with a strike tomorrow, as the window for contract negotiations with union workers is set to expire at midnight. A strike almost happened last fall, but intervention from the Trump administration got the two sides to agree to 6 months of talks to try to get a new contract. But so far, they haven't. The LIRR is the busiest commuter rail in North America, with around 250,000 travelers each day. Wall Street lower by the closing bell, with the Dow down 537 points. I'm Janine Herbst, NPR News.
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slow down. 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

0: to be the Blues for the third week and weekend of May. Welcome to Blues Time in the City with me, Rogene Bailey. I am the man with no problems because I am the happiest man in America. This is your weekly stop for the best in old school blues and new school southern soul. Turn to call the granddaughters here as usual. How are you this week, Miss Turry?
1: I'm absolutely wonderful. What's up this week?
0: Not only will we have the best in old school blues and new school southern soul, we have a southern soul artist dropping by.
2: It was just awesome.
0: I bet it was. That's Nelly Tiger Travis. And looking inside the blues this week with the bottom of the hour fast track blues soundbite, we'll hear from Nelly. Did you know her birthday falls on the 16th? I did. And we'll have a few blues views and tidbits of news and information on blues and southern soul throughout the entire show. Hey, wish Nelly a happy birthday.
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0: I am ready. Turn the cold is ready. This first time of Blues Time in the City, we'll hear from Lattimore, Mike Clark Jr., CC Hill, Denise LaSalle, and many other super southern soul and blues artists. Miss Jody is kicking off BTIC this week with It's the Weekend. If it's the Bailey Baby, it's got to be the Blues.

You're rolling with the Royal Blues time in the city. This is Mike Clark Jr. with Keep On Steppin'. I like that. And before Mike, we heard from Miss Jody, who kicked the show off this week with It's the Weekend. We do have the infamous Blues Word of the Week coming up in this hour, and we have the Blues Email of the Week. They're coming up at 40 and 45 past this first hour. This is Lat and Gwen on Blues Time in the City and BluesTimeInTheCity.com.

0: Blue Simon sitting with me are Rosina Bailey. We just heard from Lattimore and Gwen McCrae. They did Let's Straighten It Out. And in the background is Kevin Owens with our sophisticated background blues musical presentation this week. This is Stop Lying in My Face. Kevin was B.B. King's first musical director back in 1953. How about that? Licking inside the blues with the bottom of the hour fast track blues soundbite.
1: It was just awesome.
0: That's Nellie Tiger Travis. She has the bottom of the hour fast track blues soundbite. Got a Blues Time in the City trivia question for you about Nellie. When I last saw Nellie perform, she had an incredible band behind her. All female band, and they were bad. She had a reason for this. What was the reason? I know, and you will know at the bottom of the hour. There are many ways to reach us here at Blues Time in the City for requests, birthdays, special occasions, and so forth. 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
0: That's ZZ. He's kicking out the Juke Joint Jukebox Blues set on BTIC. And before the first hour's out, we'll have some Bobby, some Denise, some Anthony Q, and some Mudbone. It's the Bailey, baby. 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
2: Hey, Granddad, you got this, dude. I'm Tori Nicole Bailey with our Blues Time in the City Blues profile. His mother knew he would be something special when he was a kid. He would dress up, wearing suits at a very young age, which led her to call him a big shot. Henry Lee Shaw Williams was a country boy,

0: the age of 73. Henry Lee Shot Williams, our Blues Time and City Blues Profile. I'm Tori Nicole Bailey.
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3: And we're back with more Blues Time in the City. Absolutely, positively, the best in old school blues and new school Southern soul. Nelly Tiger Travis is talking at the bottom of the hour. She has the bottom of the hour fast track blues soundbite. Performing on stage on the top of the hour, 5 minute mini blues concert live. By request, that's the late, great Sam Cooke. He's performing one of his past performances on the Top of the Hour 5 Mini Mini Blues Concert Live. This one is from way back in the day. It's the second set of Hour 1 of Blues Time in the City, and it's time for the Juke Joint Jukebox Blues set. We got Mudbone and Denise waiting in the Juke Joint. Juke Joint Blues Specialist ZZ Hill is kicking off the Juke Joint Jukebox Blues set with Get You Some Business. If it's the Bailey Baby, it's got to be the blues. It's BluesTimeInTheCity.com with me, the happiest man in America. On the little Blues Time in the City Bailey Baby Weekly Blues Entourage, Rosine Bailey.
4: You know, y'all, people always dipping in my business. And I ain't never did nobody wrong. 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

0: You're rolling with the wrong blues time in the city. Z Hill kicked off the jukebox blues set with Get You Some Business. Then we had some Denise LaSalle. She did Home Wrecker. And wrapping up the jukebox blues set is Mudbone Turner with The Best Man. You know, I talked with Mudbone Turner many, many, many times over many, many, many years, but I never met him in person. It was always by phone. Aaron Mudbone Turner made the transition on May 19th of 2019. You know, if we keep putting stuff off and keep putting stuff off, eventually we can't put it off anymore. It won't exist. Love the blues he played. If you want to hear the latest episode of Blues Time in the City, just pick up your device and say, "Hey Siri, Alexa, Sally, Lucille, Roisha," whatever the device, play Blues Time in the City, and OMG, there it will be, from the latest to the greatest, right there. This show is archived at bluestimeinthecity.com to listen to at your leisure. Coming up in just a few, we got the disgusting, harboring, hated, witty, and funny blues word of the week. And the blues email of the week is from a listener that says, "I'm sticking with it and it feels good." But coming up right now, we're looking inside the blues with the birthday girl, Nelly Tiger Travis.
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0: Living inside the blues this week with the bottom of the hour fast track blues soundbite, Nelly Tiger Travis. A couple of years ago, she was honored in her hometown of Mound Bayou, Mississippi. They named a street for her. She was elated.
2: Yes, yes, yes. That was awesome. We had a parade, and the police cars took the parade through the town and then drove it to our street. And it was just awesome. I mean, it was a moment of total thrill. And when I got like halfway to my town, I just got emotional. So I'm riding on the back of this convertible red, beautiful red car. And the guy going, "You all right?" I'm like, "Yeah." Because it sank in, and I was just so ecstatic because my class, the class of 79, they put all their heart into it to make it work. And they would call me every day, and I'd be just like going off. I'm like, "Is this going to be this? Is this going to be that?" But it worked out wonderfully, and I'll have some video and footage of photos like in the next couple of days.
0: That had to be nice for her. A street in her name in her hometown of Mound Bayou, Mississippi. Never been there. The answer to the Blues Time in the City trivial question for you on Nelly. When I last saw her perform, she had an incredible band behind her, an all-female band, and they were good. She had a reason for this.
2: Well, I had saw the GGs perform. One of them actually was playing bass with Beyonce. And however, they ended up getting together with them, and then their father passed like about a year ago or something. And it kind of slowed down. But they work with some of the greatest artists there is. They've actually worked with Theodore Zeeley before, too. And they're great. They're great girls, and they're beautiful girls. So it's a great situation to have them with me because it just didn't make me because I'm already made. But it kind of like put things in a better perspective because men, young, old geezers, young geezers, they like to look at good eye candy. So that's what I'm bringing to the stage as well as myself.

0: It is time for the Blues Word of the Week. Words that originated with your mama, your daddy, your grandmama, your granddaddy, your uncle, your aunt, or even you. Yes, even you. In a casual, innocent, everyday conversation. Now, the Blues Word of the Week is Financy. Now, Financy is the person to whom your son or daughter is getting married to. Your future son-in-law or daughter-in-law. The future. Now let's use Financy in a sentence. Man, we're still debating on where we're going on our honeymoon. I want to go to the Caribbean, but my Financy wants to go to Italy. Financy, the Blues Word of the Week. Tune in next time for the Blues Word of the Week. I promise to strangle a participle, interrupt an interrogative, execute an exclamation, be nice to a noun, split a verb, or even understand a simple subject.
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0: you're rolling with the Rolling Blues Time in the City. We heard from Nellie Tiger Travis, the birthday girl. Her birthday is the 16th. And she had the Fast Track Blues soundbite. She did, "Hey, Mr. Sexy Man." Then we had some Avail Hollywood, "Do Your Little Dance." I like that. Of course, we had the blues word of the week, Financer. Financer. And this is Floyd Taylor, the late, great Floyd Taylor, wrapping up this set with "I Like the Way I Do Too."
1: 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There you will see who, when, and where they at.
0: Gotta send a shout out to all the emergency medical technicians that's out there 24/7, day in and day out, doing everything possible to save lives under unimaginable circumstances. The DM says, we never know what we're going into. I understand that. Thanks, EMTs, for what you are doing, and thanks for listening to the program. We really appreciate you. Now keep saving those lives. Kicking off the second hour with the top of the round 5 mini blues concert live, the late great Sam Cooke, live at the Coco Cabana in New York City, by request. Also in the second hour, we got more of the absolute best in old school blues and new school Southern soul, along with other tidbits of information on blues and Southern soul. And we'll have some Bailey Baby birthday shout-outs. We'll shout out those Bailey Baby birthdays in about 1 hour from right now. Stay tuned for that.
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0: 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This is where they hand me an email, and I try to find a blues or Southern soul song to fit the needs or solve the problems of the particular email, or just comment on the email. Remember, I am not a professional anything, and whatever you hear from this email or whatever I say on this show, well, info ain't worth a quarter. It's useless. I might say anything. And the email will be slightly embellished for entertainment purposes and effect. The email is from a listener that says, Rayshawn, it's Rochie, listener, not Rayshawn. Rayshawn, a little over 3 years ago, my doctor advised me that I had to lose some weight or my life would be shortened by many years. I had been trying, but everything I tried just didn't work. Now, this email has a lot of ways she tried, but I'm not going into all of that. You see, I hit the scales at about 310 at the time. Woo! I confided in one of my co-workers about it, one that did not talk about me or call me names, and she said, why don't you try going to the gym after work with me? The trainer there are nice and will help you. I did, and the trainer she introduced me to was nice, and she said, first things first, when you come in here, you have to smile, love yourself, and change your attitude about this journey you're about to take. I said, okay, and we began to work. It was more than a journey. It was an adventure and a life-changing experience. The target we set was hard, and I was encouraged every day. After 2 years, I'm down to 194 pounds, and I'm still with it. Wow, that's a lot of weight for 2 years. 190. Girl, you've been working. Friends and family that once taunted me are still doing it, but for different reasons now. Saying I'm trying to be someone that I can't be, and I'm trying to be better than them. Okay, look, I'm going to stop right there. And congrats on the weight loss, ma'am, and keep doing what you're doing. Later for them other people. You just keep moving. I think you said, the trainer said early in this process, that before you started that you had to smile, love yourself, and change your attitude. I agree with the trainer. That includes don't even listen or hang around or think about those negatives. The only thing you want to think about is loving the new you, keeping your head held high, and keeping on doing what you're doing. You have done a tremendous job so far. That's hard to do. People will talk and treat you like that because they can.
1: let them talk, and you enjoy your life. From where you came from weight-wise, I bet you passed a whole lot of them along the way. Worry not. You will find new friends with more positive attitudes. I bet already you've found new ones in the gym. I bet you've been on a few dates. I bet you've been invited to things that you've never been invited to before. And the main thing, I bet the doctors have been giving you better outlooks on life. Keep that head held high, ignore those negative haters, and keep on doing what you're doing. I bet you look so good. More blues coming at you. This is Anthony Q, featuring Soulful Scone. Walk that walk. And congratulations on your journey.

0: with the Rolling Blues Time in the City. We're here from Anthony Q for the emailer. Walk that walk. Keep doing your thing, girl. Then we had some Lacey. Don't let the cleanup woman. And wrapping up the first time of Blues Time in the City is the man, Mr. Bobby Blue Bland. Members only. That's a classic.
1: 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But coming up next is the top of the hour 5-Minute Mini Blues Concert Live.
0: And performing on stage on the top of the hour 5-Minute Mini Blues Concert Live, the late great with absolutely no debate, Sam Cooke, by request. Hour number two is coming up next, so hang in there with us. If it's the baby, baby, it's got to be the blues. That's BluesTimeInTheCity.com. I'll be the happiest man in America. Rogene Bailey.
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2: It's the top of hour two of Blues Time in the City, and it's time for the top of the hour five Mini Mini Blues Concert Live. This week, we're presented by request the one and only the late great Sam Cooke. This live album was done July 8th, 1964 at the Coco Cabana in New York City. Sam was born in Clarksdale, Mississippi, and sung gospel with his family. They moved to Chicago, where he sung with the Howard QCs, the Soul Stirrers, and then he decided to do some R&B. His first recording was done under the alias of Dale Cooke, so he would not alienate his gospel fans. That did not fool anybody. They knew it was him. So, he went R&B all the way. Sam Cooke was known at the time as the King of Soul, putting together a string of pop hits. From 1957 until 1964, he had 29 top 40 hits. 29 top 40s. That's pretty doggone good. He was one of the first black performers and composers to take care of the business side of his career, and he was very active in the early civil rights movement. There's a Netflix documentary that came out some years ago called The Two Killings of Sam Cooke, which goes into the mysterious death of Sam and why. There are many films on his life and death, but to me, this one is the best. Very good and very thorough. You should check it out. Unfortunately, Sam was tragically murdered on December the 11th, 1964, at the age of 33. Way too soon.
3: Yeah.
2: So without further blues ado, put your hands together as we bring to the stage for the top of our 5 minute mini blues concert live by request, Sam Cooke, live at the Coco Cabana in New York City.
3: Here we go, fellas. Let's go to work. This is 1, 2, 1, 2, 3. This is my song here, look, check it.
4: Let me tell you about a place, look, somewhere New York waits.

just gonna have a little fun tonight. That's all we wanted to relax and have a little fun. Here's a nice, very nice, wonderful story. One of our favorites.

Rollins Concert Live. That guy could sing and was very astute about the business side and money-making side of the business. It is said, and these have been long-time rumors, that may have been what got him shot back in December of 1964. The King of Soul, Sam Cooke, our top of the round five, Many, Many Blues Concert Live. You know, it was the Reverend Dr. Martin Luther King that inspired Sam to record A Change Is Going to Come in January 1964. Still a very relevant song to this day. Now, he died in December of 1964. He recorded the song in January of 1964. If you have an artist of interest that you would like to hear in concert on the top of the hour 5 minute Many Blues Concert Live, just reach out to us at bluestimeinthecity@gmail.com. 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We'll get it on for you because that's exactly what we do each and every week, and it's all for you. Coming up, we are visiting the Southern Soul Download Lounge, and at the bottom of the hour, we got the low-down, dirty, loud, rod cheating blues song of the week. More blues coming at you. This is Barbara. It's the Bailey Baby.

0: time in the city with me, Rosine Bailey. We just heard from Barbara Carr, the late great Barbara Carr, who recently made the transition back on April the 15th. She did a private fishing hole. And in the background is Kevin Owen with our sophisticated background blues musical presentation this week. This is Stop Lying in My Face. You know, he was B.B. King's first musical director back in 1953. Blue Soleil celebrating birthdays this weekend and next week. Whether he are going on off, Nelly, Tiger Travis, my girl, Cleveland Chenier, John Wesley Poop Braxton, Buddy Folks, George Jackson, John Nicholas, Malvinia Allen, Henry Todd Mahal Fredericks, Vance Tiny Powell, Ernest Little Son Lawler, Big Joe Turner, Monique Moore, Jimmy Thackeray, Burl C. J. Bird Coleman, Joe Cocker, Bud Spires, Sterling Satan McGee, Vernon Harrington, Billy Wright, Little Willie Anderson, Dave Spector, Henry Lee Shot Williams, Sam Mr. Sam Failey, and Marion Sparks. And because this lady is so cool and straightforward, Janet Jackson's birthday falls on May the 16th. Have you seen the movie Michael yet? Neither have I. I wonder if she's in it. We'll shout out your birthday on the Bailey Birthday Blues Bash coming up in about 30 minutes from right now to get on the Bailey Baby Birthday Blues Bash list like Tori Nicole Bailey, she got the hookup, Richard Engelhuber, Nelly Tiger Travis, and twins John and Jocelyn Kimbrough did. You got to get the birthday info in at least 2 weeks prior to your actual birthday so we can read it in a timely manner. Here's how. We're on X at Rojene Blues. That's R-O-J-E-N-E Blues. Like us on Facebook at Blues Time in the City. 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That's T-H-E-T-H-E Blues. 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
0: That sucker, he's relaxing in the Southern Soul Download Lounge. And before we end the show, we'll have some Sicily, some Cammy, some Wolf, some Carl. And we'll get into the last set mini blues mix. It's the Bailey Baby on Blues Time in the City and BluesTimeInTheCity.com.
1: 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I'm Tori Nicole Bailey with our Blues Time in the City Blues Profile.
2: It's Friday!
1: His mother knew he would be something special when he was a kid. He would dress up, wearing suits at a very young age, which led her to call him a big shot. Henry Lee Shaw Williams was a country boy, growing up in rural Lexington, Mississippi, near his cousin, bluesman Little Smokey Smothers. He would move to the Motor City of Detroit in 1954 and on to the Windy City of Chicago in 1958. His first single was Hello Baby and I'm Trying on the Foxy label in 1962. He would eventually record a slew of singles for labels like King, Palos, Gamma, and others. It was the Black Magic label that recorded Lee with his own band. The result was a successful album called Cold Shot, which won him the Best New Album Recording of 1995 in the Living Blues Leaders poll. During his long and illustrious career, Lee Shaw gave us blues that were serious,

Song of the Week is done for us this week by the birthday boy, the late great Lee Shock Williams. Great cheating blues song, if that makes any sense. It's the second set of the second hour of BTIC, and it's time to take a peek in the Southern Soul Download Lounge. Cicely and Vic are waiting in the lounge. Kicking out the Southern Soul Download Lounge set this week is Tucker, Night of That Tequila. Ooh. If it's the Bailey, baby, it's got to be the blues. It's bluestimeinthecity.com with me, the happiest man in America. Oh, the little Blues Time in the City, baby, baby, weekly blues, Entourage, Rosine Bailey. Tequila.

0: download pick-in set with Night of That Tequila. Then we have some Cicely Wilborn, I Need the Blues. And this is Vic Allen wrapping up the Southern Soul download pick-in set this week with Do Things. You're getting a little old out there. You better watch it. It is so easy to find out the music we're playing here on Blues Time in the City. And we really play some great music here. 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Just search Blues Time. Coming up in just a few, we got the cheating blues song of the week. We got the funny blues song of the week. We got the Bailey birthday shout-outs on the Bailey birthday blues bash. And we'll have more of the absolute best in old school blues and new school Southern soul.
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0: time for the low-down, dirty, lying, rotten, cheating, blue song of the week. Hey, Granddad, who's got the honor this weekend?
1: The Peter Peter Punkin' Cheater honor this weekend, Attorney Cole, goes to the late, great Lee Shot Williams. Who's knocking the boots? I heard that. It's the baby, baby. On Blues Time in the City. And BluesTimeInTheCity.com.
2: 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You know, you're telling me ain't nothing going on. 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
1: You're rolling with the Rolling Blues time in the city. We heard from Lee Shot Williams. He had the Cheating Blues song, Who's Knocking Them Boots? His birthday falls on May 21st. You gotta show Lee some love. Then we went to the country with Cammy Cole, Slide. We went way back in the day for the Red Man. He wanted some Howlin' Wolf back to 1962. Howlin' did Spoonful. And this is Carl Marshall with the funny blues song of the week, but true blues song of the week. This is Get You a Dog Walking Woman. He may have a point there. She'll take care of you. The Blues and Southern Soul artists are up here in some place close to your town. If you want to know where they at, visit our website, BluesTimeInTheCity.com. 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There you will see who, when, and where they at. Gotta send a shout out to all the emergency medical technicians that's out there 24/7, day in and day out, doing everything possible to save lives under unimaginable circumstances. The DM says, we never know what we're going into. I understand that. Thanks, EMTs, for what you are doing, and thanks for listening to the program. We really appreciate you. Now keep saving those lives. Coming up, it's the Bailey Birthday Shoutouts on the Bailey Birthday Blues Bash.
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out on the Bailey Baby Birthday Blues Bash list, don't concern yourself with it. 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Enjoy your birthday anyway. Celebrating birthdays of this weekend and next week are Tori Bailey, my granddaughter. She got the hookup. Rich Engelhuber, Nellie Tiger Travis, she got the hookup. Jessica Robinson, John and Jocelyn Kimbrough, the twins, Jonathan Manning, Theodore Byers, Samuel Davis, Elmore Turner, Melanie Chase, Tyrell Thomas, Brooklyn Bass, Zane Bell, and Lakeisha Lawrence. And we have an old fogey alert, and I do say that with my love and respect. Mr. Cedric Paul Gilstrap will celebrate 101 trips around the sun on May the 19th. Happy birthday, Mr. Gilstrap. You are

They are celebrating 3 years of marital bliss on May the 19th. They got the hookup too. And they are also rookies. Happy anniversary to the happy couple. Want to get your birthday anniversary or an old fogey on the Celebration Blues Band list? All you got to do is reach out to Rope at bluestimeinthecity@gmail.com. 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Tweet me at Rojine Blues. That's R-O-J-E-N-E Blues. 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And let me know when your birthday, your anniversary, or your special celebration is. One more thing. Make it at least 2 weeks prior to your special celebration so we can get it in a timely manner. More blues coming at you. Let's get into Blues Time in the City. Last set mini blues mix for this weekend. We got King, Kim, Malachi, and the nephew in the mini blues mix. LJ Eccles is kicking off the mix this week with Blind, Cripple, and Crazy. It's the Bailey, baby, on Blues Time in the City and Blues Time in the City.

0: With the Royal Blues Time in the City, we heard from L.J. Eccles, King George, Lil' Kim, King Malachi, and this is Nephew Jones wrapping up Blues Time in the City for another great week of the best in old school blues and new school Southern Soul. This is my type of carrying on. Sounds good to me.
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0: That's all the time Tori and I have for Blues Time in the City. This third week and weekend of May, we absolutely enjoyed bringing these blues to you. We shall return next week with another great show and more of the absolute best in old school blues and new school Southern Soul. 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Blues Time in the City is pretty

and iTunes app to listen to at your leisure. Until next week, stay safe, do the right thing, and have a great time. After all, when it all boils down, that's all that matters. I am a

0: Just give it a little more time. It'll be okay. Great show, gang. Give yourself the big round of applause. Come on, Tori. Let's get ready for next week. Say goodbye to the Super Blues fans.
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2: Thanks for joining me on the show today. 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A brand new release from As Is, the duo of Al and Stacy Shulman. He is an amazing guitar player, and she's an incredible vocalist. We're going to sample a few tracks from their new release. We'll also get to music today from Gary Barton. We're going to check out some special effects. We'd love to get your requests, so definitely reach out. Let's kick off the show today with a track from the late, great Jeff Golub on Jeff.

jazz variations like nothing else. Mark Knopfler, of all people. Song called Back in the Day. Before that, what a duet from the late, great Tony Bennett with K.D. Lang and Moonglow. Those two just always sounded great together. I remember seeing K.D. Lang at the Montreal Jazz Fest quite a few years back, and she is just an incredible performer. But I've always loved their version of Moonglow. Jeff Golub, the late, great Jeff Golub, Gimme Some, starting the show today. It's Tony A. King. Thanks so much for tuning in and joining me on Jazz Variations. Hope you enjoy our eclectic blend. We really do like to mix it up because it's all about the music on Jazz Variations. Let's continue now with new music from Kaylin Cardello on Jazz Variations.

Jazz variations like nothing else. Tuck and Patty. It's an old one called Yeah Yeah. Gary Bartz with Incident. And Mike Dawes doing a very cool version of Superstition. I'm Tonia King. So glad to have you tuning in. Hey, don't forget today our CD Spotlight brings you a new release from the duo As Is. Al and Stacy Shulman. Hope you'll stay with us. It's a great project. Comes up in the next hour on Jazz Variations.

0: Jazz variations like nothing else, some Van Morrison and Dangerous. Heard some old Sly and the Family Stone before that with Thank You. And I'm Tonia King. I thank you for being with us today on Jazz Variations.
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0: Thanks for tuning into the CD Spotlight today on Jazz Variations. I'm Tonia King. Here's where you get to hear about brand new music. Today I'm opening up the new release from As Is. It's called Crazy World. This is the third album from As Is, a project that features jazz guitarist Al Shulman and jazz vocalist Stacy Shulman. They are joined by Jeff Tane Watts on drums, Gil Goldstein on accordion, Corcoran Holt on bass, spoken word artist Kokei, and vocalist Dante Pope. The project features jazz standards, originals. It's a very well-recorded project. They even do a refashion of Elton John's classic Tiny Dancer as a jazz waltz. First track we'll check out is From This Very Moment On, new music from As Is in the CD Spotlight on Jazz Variations.

Jazz Variations in the CD Spotlight, today featuring the brand new release from As Is, Hal and Stacy Shulman. Their new release is called Crazy World. We just heard a really interesting version of Elton John's Tiny Dancer. What a great way to put a jazz spin on that tune. Before that, Better Than Anything, and starting the set From This Very Moment On. What an interesting arrangement of that tune. This is the third album from As Is, the project featuring jazz guitarist Al Shulman and jazz vocalist Stacy Shulman. They are joined by Grammy winning collaborators Jeff Tane Watts on drums and Gil Goldstein on accordion, Corcoran Holt on bass, spoken word artist Kokei, and vocalist Dante Pope. Really interesting project. Go to our Facebook page to get more details on the brand new release from As Is. Thanks for tuning into the CD Spotlight on Jazz Variations.

Jazz variations like nothing else. Spyro Gyra and the Voodoo You Do. Now, there is a band that has been around for, gosh, over 50 years. And they're still going strong. You know, maybe some of the personnel has changed over the years, but the core, I think, is still there. Jeff Lorber Fusion with Sport Coat Makes Good. I'm Tony Aking, and you've got it on Jazz Variations. So glad to have you tuning in today. Let's continue with Warren Wolf.

jazz variations like nothing else. John Scofield. I don't need no doctor. His sound is so identifiable as a guitar player. At least I always can just, I hear that sound and I know it's John Scofield. Before that, the late Joey DeFrancesco with Jammin' in the Basement. Maybe You Got What It Takes from Buddy Guy with Joss Stone, and Warren Wolf with Soul Sister, starting that long set of music. And that is Jazz Variations for this week. I'm really glad you could tune in and join me for this eclectic blend of music. We like saying that because we really pull a lot of different styles together and really have fun doing it. And our theme was written and performed by Donnie Yance. Until next time, I'm Tonia King. Thanks so much for tuning in and joining me on Jazz Variations.

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1: Live from NPR News in Washington, I'm Windsor Johnston. Demonstrations are taking place in cities across the nation today over recent redistricting efforts and what critics say are rollbacks of voting rights protections. NPR's Ron Elving reports.
2: It makes a difference for the people who want to voice their objections to these rollbacks and reaffirm their belief in the Voting Rights Act. Now, that breakthrough back in 1965 followed decades of activism by African Americans and others who believed they could overcome the race-based politics of the region and elect black people to high office. There was resistance to that movement then, and there has been since, and 60 years later we see that resistance at something of a high tide.
1: That's NPR's Ron Elving reporting. One of the latest decisions on redistricting dealt a blow to Democrats in Virginia. The U.S. Supreme Court on Friday denied an effort to revive a congressional map that could have shifted several House seats in their favor ahead of the November midterms. The busiest commuter rail service in the nation ground to a halt overnight. 3,500 Long Island rail workers walked off the job in New York. Bruce Konweiser reports the labor dispute has been ongoing for years.
3: Negotiations between New York City's Metropolitan Transportation Authority and the five unions representing the Long Island Railroad workers have dragged on for 3 years. The LIRR transports well over 250,000 commuters a day during the work week, and ridership on weekends has also gone up in recent years. Salary raises and health care contributions are key issues separating the two sides. The MTA says shuttle buses will be put into service, but the buses will provide far fewer seats than the trains. LIRR workers hadn't gone on strike since 1994. Back then, the daily ridership was little more than 100,000. For NPR News, I'm Bruce Konweiser in New York.
1: Artificial intelligence is speeding the growth of new businesses, especially among Gen Z entrepreneurs. NPR's Andrea Hsu reports that's according to a report from the payroll management company Gusto.
4: Gusto surveyed just over 1,000 entrepreneurs who launched businesses in 2025. Half said AI made the process significantly faster or less expensive. Aaron Terrazas is Gusto's economist.
5: Think about a young startup in the past having to hire lawyers. It was very expensive. Having to hire admins was a luxury.
4: Now, a growing share of new business owners are using AI chatbots to answer legal questions, handle accounting, and write emails. And Gusto found the younger the entrepreneur, the more likely they were to rely on AI. More than 70% of Gen Zers under the age of 30 used AI to launch their businesses, compared with just over half of Gen Xers. Andrea Hsu, NPR News.
1: This is NPR. Health officials in Africa are responding to a new Ebola outbreak in the Democratic Republic of Congo. Authorities say more than 240 suspected cases have been reported, with at least 80 deaths recorded so far. One case has also been linked through neighboring Uganda after a person infected in Congo crossed the border. A day-long prayer called Rededicate 250 is taking place on the National Mall Sunday in Washington, D.C. NPR's Jason DeRose reports the speakers include President Trump, conservative Christian leaders, and members of the Trump cabinet.
6: The event is billed as a rededication of the country as one nation under God. Among religious leaders on the docket are Franklin Graham, Cardinal Timothy Dolan, and Paula White Cain, who leads the administration's faith office. Also taking part, Republican Speaker of the House Mike Johnson, Secretary of State Marco Rubio, and Defense Secretary Pete Hegseth. Critics of the event say it blurs the line between church and state. It comes at a time when a new study from Pew Research finds a growing number of Americans say religion is gaining influence in the country. Pew also found that a large majority of Republicans view that influence as a good thing, while Democrats view it less favorably. Jason DeRose, NPR News.
1: Rising fuel prices and uncertainty in the Middle East are beginning to raise concerns about summer travel costs. Some travel analysts say Americans may scale back vacation plans, drive instead of fly, or stay closer to home if airfare and gas prices continue climbing. This is NPR News.
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0: Good morning, kicking off Classes 1, your brother BJ here. Kicking it off this morning with none other than the Gap Band that started us off this morning. Uncle Charlie and the Gap Band, early in the morning. After that was Tyrone Davis, the late great one. You know, even when he called Turn Back the Hands of Time, and even before that, even just after that was Joe Simon with The Power of Love. And of course, just heard the music from Alabama's own Tuskegee Grown, the Mighty Commodores. Speaking of Alabama, y'all, you know, we did lose a great one this past week. I'll be talking more about him this morning and be doing a special tribute to him. It's the late, great Mr. Clarence Carter. Clarence passed away this week. I think it was on Thursday, maybe it was Wednesday night, Thursday morning sometime, at the age of 90. You know, he gave us all such hits as Patches, Stroking, and much, much more. So you keep it locked. We're going to continue this great classic music, telling you more about Clarence Carter, Montgomery's own, Alabama own, Montgomery grown, Mr. Clarence Carter. I want to remind you also that the National Pan-Hellenic Council of North Alabama would have its Divine Nine Greek Party fundraiser. It's going to be Friday, May 15th. Well, you know what? It was last night. That's right, last night. And anyway, I forgot to take off the list here. But anyway, always we're talking about more information that's going around town. The New Beginnings Christian Church at 604 Jordan Lane would have its inaugural community health and wellness fair. That's going to be going on this morning, starting at 10 a.m. until 2 p.m. Now, various health screenings and information and giveaways will be available for the entire community. For more information and details, you can call 256-489-4943. Once again, that number is 256-489-4943. Weather-wise for today, the weatherman is calling for more clouds and sun this morning. Looking for a high today. Yeah, it's going to be hot, of 85 degrees with south winds 5 to 10 miles per hour. Looking ahead at this evening, cloudy early with partial clearing expected late. Looking for a low this evening around 63 degrees. Southeast winds 5 to 10 miles per hour. Like right now, currently here at the studios of 90.9 WJB, we're looking at right now fair skies. It is 68 degrees on the outside. I want to make sure you keep it locked now. We're going to continue with great classic music for your listening pleasure. I want to say good morning to my sister in Tucson, out there in Phoenix. She just relocated to Phoenix, so I want to say good morning to Johnny May. She got a couple of hours early, so she called me this morning and told me she's locked in, though. She's always locked in. So good morning, sis. Hope you're having a great, great Saturday morning real early, y'all. Hey, keep it locked. We're going to continue with this great classic music for your listening pleasure at 827 at 90.9 FM WJAB. We'll be back with more right after this.
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0: 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And I hope everyone had all your mothers had a great Mother's Day weekend this past weekend, y'all. You know, we got so wrapped up, you know, we got so carried away, but we was trying to make sure that we get everything out that we had to get out on last weekend. So didn't get a chance to play a lot of Mother's songs, but we will play a song today. So if you got a request, give me a call at 256. 256-372-5861. And I'll get it over for you right now. Here's those mighty intruders talking about that mama, y'all. She was a great one. We'll always love her, whatever it may be. Come on, guys.

0: 90.9 FM WJAB from the campus of Alabama A&M University. Good Saturday morning to you. You just heard music from Rick, one they call Dads, y'all. He's been rocking and talking this morning. And just ahead of that, it was Junior with Mama Used to Say. And even before that, they kicked it off this segment. It was none other than the Mighty Intruders with I'll Always Love My Mama. It's about 8:48, 12 minutes before your 9 o'clock hour. You're still hanging out with Brother BJ. Saturday morning classics. I want to say good morning to everybody. Got us locked in. Thank you for tuning us in. Let us turn you on. Good morning to my good pal and friend, Brother RB, this morning. I know he's locked in. He's kicking it with the brother. I also want to say good morning to everybody around, everyone around about Hartsville out there. You know, they locked in all the time. Selena, Willa Dean, good morning to y'all, ladies. Hope everything is going great for you guys up there in the city where everybody has love there. Want to remind you that the smooth jazz and gospel jazz guitarist Roland Gresham will be in concert. That's going to be going on today at 6 p.m. Now, it's going to be at the Harvest Seventh-day Adventist Church at 348 Lockhart Road. And that's in Harvest. Now, the public is cordially invited. That smooth jazz and gospel jazz guitarist Roland Gresham will be live and in concert this evening starting at 6 p.m. Got a chance to hear him the time before. Brother can roll. He can blow. Yes, he can. He can definitely blow and play that guitar, y'all. So check it out. All right. It's about 8:49 now. We're going to continue with great classic music for your listening pleasure right after this.
1: 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Hello, I'm Elvin Jenkins, Director of Electronic Media Communications here at Alabama A&M University. 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

90.9 FM WJAB. 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Also, request line at 256-372-5861. The Mighty Drifters, the one they call Save the Last Dance for Me. It's about 1 minute before your 9 o'clock hour. You're getting ready to go up to NPR News Update from Washington. We'll be back on the other side playing more of the classics for you and yours for this Saturday morning. Weather-wise, we're looking at more clouds and sun this morning. Highs around 85 degrees. South winds, that is, about 5 to 10 miles per hour. Currently, we're looking at fair skies. It is 71 degrees right here from the campus of Alabama A&M University. Want to say good morning to everybody out there. Got us locked in. Decatur, where it's greater. Madison out there. And everybody around Harvest. And everybody around Meridianville. Hope you're locked in enjoying the classics, your brother, this morning. We're just kicking it live with you. NPR News Update from Washington is up next, so keep it locked to 90.9 WJAB.

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1: Live from NPR News in Washington, I'm Windsor Johnston. Voters in Louisiana are heading to the polls today for a Senate primary election that will test President Trump's grip on the Republican Party. Republican Senator Bill Cassidy is facing two primary challengers after he voted to convict Trump on impeachment charges after the January 6th insurrection. NPR's Sam Greenglass reports.
2: Most of the seven Republican senators who voted to remove Trump in 2021 have retired. Cassidy is seeking a third term, despite Trump recruiting Congresswoman Julia Letlow to challenge him. Voters like Kevin Dupree say Cassidy's vote felt like a betrayal.
3: I'm the type of person, if you cross me, I probably won't trust you anymore. So I think his political career in Louisiana is finished.
2: St. Martin Parish GOP Chair Kelby Daigle says that's troubling.
4: Conservatism is about ideas and principles, and they always make it about Trump. What are you going to do when he's no longer in the picture?
2: Cassidy wants to repair his relationship with Trump supporters and tout his independence. This race will test whether that's possible. Sam Greenglass, NPR News.
1: Stocks on Wall Street bounced up and down this week before ending about where they started. NPR's Scott Horsley reports rising inflation spooked investors in the bond market.
5: Both the S&P 500 index and the NASDAQ were in record territory on Thursday, while the Dow Jones Industrial Average topped 50,000 for the first time since the U.S. went to war with Iran. That war has caused a spike in energy prices and pushed the annual inflation rate to its highest level in almost 3 years. Retail sales continued to climb last month, but that was largely due to those higher prices. The more money people had to spend at the gas station, the less willing they were to spend on furniture, clothing, and cars. Bond prices slumped on Friday, and stocks gave up some of their earlier gains. For the week, the S&P gained 0.1%. The NASDAQ slipped about 0.1%, and the Dow fell close to 0.2%. Scott Horsley, NPR News, Washington.
1: Israel says it has killed the man in charge of Hamas's armed wing, hitting a residential building and car in Gaza City. NPR's Aya Betraoui reports local hospitals say at least 7 people were killed.
6: Israeli Prime Minister Benjamin Netanyahu's office says he instructed the military to carry out the strike on Izzeddin al-Haddad, who leads Hamas's armed wing, the Qassam Brigades. The statement described al-Haddad as one of the architects of the deadly October 7th attack on Israel in 2023, saying he also oversaw the captivity of hostages. Al-Haddad was among the armed group's founding members more than 30 years ago and took over after its previous leader and his deputy were assassinated by Israel during the war in Gaza. Unlike those attacks, this took place during a ceasefire that was agreed upon 7 months ago. That ceasefire remains fragile. Hamas says it will not discuss disarming until Israel fulfills the first phase of the deal, including halting its lethal attacks. Aya Batraoui, NPR News, Dubai.
1: It's NPR. Two Americans who've never won a golf major, Alex Smalley and Maverick McNealy, now share the lead halfway through the PGA Championship outside of Philadelphia. But as Greg Eklund reports, there are several former major champions also in contention.
7: One of them is Rory McIlroy of Northern Ireland, who, with a win, would be one step closer to the elusive Grand Slam, in other words, winning all four majors this year. Tiger Woods came the closest by winning four straight majors over a two-year period. After a mediocre opening round, McIlroy shot a 3-under par 67 on Friday.
8: At 5 back, I do feel like I'm right in the tournament, and that's really what I wanted to do today was to just get myself back in it, and I feel like I've done that.
7: But the contenders are bunched together, and McIlroy is tied for 30th entering the third round. Defending champion Scottie Scheffler of Dallas, the world's top-ranked golfer, is only 2 strokes off the lead. For NPR News, I'm Greg Eklund in Newtown Square, Pennsylvania.
1: The 151st running of the Preakness Stakes takes place today at Laurel Park in Maryland, while Pimlico Racecourse undergoes reconstruction. There's no clear favorite heading into the race, with several horses opening at similar odds. Trainer Brittany Russell is drawing attention with her horse, Taj Mahal, as she looks to become the first female trainer to win the Preakness. Post time is scheduled for just after 7 o'clock Eastern. The third leg of the Triple Crown, the Belmont Stakes, will be held in New York next month. I'm Windsor Johnston, NPR News, in Washington.
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0: 90.9 FM WJAB from the campus of Alabama A&M University. Just heard music from the Queen, the late great Aretha Franklin, one she called Rock Steady. Even before that, another version of Rock Steady by those Los Angeles Sound of the Whispers. Even before that, the late Teddy Pendergrass with Love's TKO kicked it off this segment. It's about 9:20, 20 minutes past the 9 o'clock hour. You're hanging out, Brother BJ. Saturday morning classics making it happen for you. Your listening pleasure. I want to remind you that the new First Missionary Baptist Church Career Mentoring Networking Ministry is looking for volunteers and presenters to mentor the network with careers. Now, seminars are every first and third Monday of each month from 1 p.m. until 3 p.m. Now, the location is 3509 Blue Springs Road. Now, for more information and details, you can dial 256-852-4318. Once again, that number is 256-852-4318. I also want to remind you that the Music Preservation Society Incorporated is officially inviting artists and designers to submit their original work for the WC Handy Music Festival 2026 Design Competition. Now, the deadline for entries is May 22nd, now at 5 p.m. Now, for entry information, the number is 256-766-7642. Once again, that number is 256-766-7642. Keep it locked to 90.9 WJB while we continue to make it happen for you. Saturday morning classic. Good morning to you. We'll be back with more classic, more great classic music right after this.
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0: 90.9 FM WJB from the campus of Alabama A&M University. He was once called the poet, the late great Bobby Womack. Where do we go from here? Even before that, it was none other than Miss Tina Marie, the late great one, that is. Once she called, "I'm Still in Love with You." 9:33 at the time, 27 minutes before your 10 o'clock hour. He and our brother BJ, Saturday morning classics, trucks right on your radio station, WJB 90.9 FM, as well as on the World Wide Web at WJAB.org. I want to say good morning to everyone that's listening to us around the world, as well as the ones that are listening to us all day long in the evening and afternoon. Thank you for tuning in to WJAB FM. Want to remind you that the Twilight Chapters number 788, Order of Eastern Stars, which is the Prince Hall affiliate latest chapter, will have its third annual pancake breakfast fundraiser. That's going to be going on Saturday, next Saturday, that is May 23rd, at the Applebee's on South Parkway from 8 a.m. until 10:30 p.m. Now, proceeds will benefit scholarships. Now, T. Johnson has more information and details at 256-692-9819. Once again, T. Johnson, 256-692-9819. Tell them you heard about your friends here at 90.9 FM WJAB. Also, the Oakwood University Church encouraged all men to participate in a prostate health Zoom webinar. It's going to be Sunday, May 24th at 5 p.m. Now, the guest speaker is Dr. Quentin V. Cancel and other panelists. Now, the number for registration information is 256-714-3822. Once again, 256-714-3822. Keep it locked to 90.9 WJB while we continue to groove with you on this Saturday morning. Keep it locked.
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0: 90.9 FM, WJB, the Duke of Earl, Mr. Gene Chandler, Chicago's own from the Windy City there with Winnie Call, Rainbow, 1980. Just before that, this was requested music from The Mighty Temptation with Ain't Too Proud to Beg. Going out to a young lady out there in Somerville. Good morning to you, Miss Rose. Hope you're enjoying Classics 1 with your brother here. And even before that, it was another one, requested one, from Mr. William Bell. You don't miss your water till your well run dry. That's for Mary out there in Madison. Good morning to you, ladies. Hope you're enjoying great classic music on this station Saturday morning, WJAB, as well as on the World Wide Web at WJAB.org. I want to remind you that the Divine Education of Life's Training Activities Incorporated will have its fourth annual charity golf tournament. Now, it's going to be held Saturday, May 30th. Now, it's going to be at the Point Mallet Golf Course. Now, Agnes Hollis Smith has registration information and details at 256-361-8707. Once again, Agnes Hollis Smith at 256-361-8707. I also want to remind you that the Alabama A&M University and Epsilon Kappa Bully will have its 2026 Empowering Youth Summit. It's going to be Saturday, May 30th. Now, it's going to be from 8 a.m. until 12 p.m. in the College of Business and Public Affairs Building. Now, topics include becoming a lawyer, a judge, and legal skills. Now, the number for more information, registration, is 301-351-4099. Once again, that number is 301-351-4099. Tell them you heard about it from your friends here at 90.9 FM WJAB. Want to say good morning to everybody that got us locked in this morning. Thank you for tuning us in. Good friend, Brother Freeman Holyfield. So he's out there doing his Saturday stuff, you know. So, hey, I want to say good morning to him. He's got a birthday coming up next week. We're going to say happy early birthday to him here. It's going to be sometime around the latter part of the week there. So we're going to say happy early birthday to my good friend, Brother Freeman Holyfield. Been on him for a long time. We worked together on the Arsenal for many, many years. So good morning to you, brother. Get ready to enjoy that birthday. I tell you, God is good all the time when we can be around that long. And I'll tell you about it more as the week rolls on, okay? Keep it locked to WJB. We're going to continue with this great classic music for your listening pleasure right after this.
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0: As I said earlier, I'll be doing a tribute to the late, great Clarence Carter coming up in the next hour. Yeah, Clarence passed away this past Thursday at the age of 90. Montgomery, Alabama's on. Right now, here's Gerald Rafferty. Rafferty, that is. This one is called Baker Street at 10 minutes before your 10 o'clock hour. Come on, just get it.

0: 90.9 FM WJB from the campus of Alabama A&M University. That's the music of the late, great Etta James. Tell Mama. And before that, it was Gene Chandler with Rainbow 80 in Temptation. What ain't you proud to be? It's been at 10 o'clock. We're going to go up to NPR News Update from Washington. We'll be back on the other side of the news playing great classic music for your listening pleasure as we continue to groove with you. Keep it locked. Don't forget, coming up in this next hour, I will be playing a tribute to the late, great Mr. George Clarence Carter, who passed away this past Wednesday evening, Thursday morning, at the age of 90. So keep listening. We'll talk about it here in the next 10 to 10 o'clock hour. I want to say good afternoon to my sis over there in the Netherlands. She checked in with me, told me she was locked in to the classics. She was good with her little brother. Keep it locked. News up next.
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2: Live from NPR News in Washington, I'm Nora Rahm. President Trump has announced that U.S. and Nigerian special forces conducted an operation that killed the second-in-command of ISIS. NPR's Jewel Bright reports the commander was captured in Africa, where attacks by ISIS-affiliated groups have surged in recent years.
3: President Trump said in a social media post that Abu Bilal al-Manuki was eliminated by U.S. and Nigerian forces after intelligence sources found him hiding in Africa. U.S. officials have not disclosed specific details about the operation. Trump thanked Nigeria in his post for joining the U.S.-led operation. This operation comes 5 months after U.S. forces carried out airstrikes targeting ISIS targets in northwest Nigeria. Since then, Nigeria and the U.S. have stepped up military cooperation, and more than 200 U.S. soldiers have been deployed to Nigeria to help train and support the Nigerian military in their fight against insurgents. Jewel Bright, NPR News, Lagos.
2: The Israeli military says a commander of the military wing of Hamas was killed in an Israeli rail strike yesterday. Is-al-Din al-Haddad was among those who planned the October 7th attack on Israel that triggered the war in Gaza. Gaza has seen almost daily Israeli fire, despite a fragile ceasefire between Israel and Hamas. The biggest commuter rail service in the country is on strike this morning. 3,500 Long Island rail workers walked off the job in New York. Bruce Kahnweiser reports the labor dispute has been going on for years.
4: Negotiations between New York City's Metropolitan Transportation Authority and the five unions representing the Long Island Railroad workers have dragged on for 3 years. The LIRR transports well over 250,000 commuters a day during the work week, and ridership on weekends has also gone up in recent years. Salary raises and health care contributions are key issues separating the two sides.
2: Bruce Kahnweiser reporting. President Trump's immigration policies, including travel bans, have created serious concerns among soccer fans and economists who say they'll hurt this year's FIFA World Cup. But Trump seems to be relaxing some restrictions. NPR's Sergio Martinez-Beltran reports.
5: One of the biggest barriers for soccer fans is a visa bond program implemented by the Trump administration. Nationals of 50 countries will have to pay up to $15,000 that would be refunded when the person departs the U.S. This week, though, the Trump administration said the bond will be waived for those who have already purchased a FIFA World Cup ticket, but that might be too late. Buying a plane ticket this close to the date can be expensive, especially because of rising jet fuel prices. And those who want to visit and be with friends and families at a watch party outside of a game and do not have a ticket will still have to pay the bond. Sergio Martinez Beltran, NPR News, Austin, Texas.
2: This is NPR News in Washington. Protests are being held in cities across the country today in support of voting rights. Several Republican-led states in the South have been attempting to redraw congressional maps after the Supreme Court further restricted challenges to map lines based on racial discrimination. Streets are closed and security is tight in central London today, where rival demonstrations are taking place. Vicky Barker reports.
6: The far-right activist and Christian nationalist known as Tommy Robinson has called his followers to this, his second self-described Unite the Kingdom march and rally. Across town, pro-Palestinian and anti-racism groups have joined forces for a march and rally marking the anniversary of the Nakba, the dispossession of Palestinians during the formation of Israel in 1948. Keeping the two groups apart, more than 4,000 extra police officers using live facial recognition technology for the first time. Following a series of attacks on Jews in Britain, the police also said they'll monitor banners, slogans, and platform speeches for possible violations of hate crime laws. For NPR News, I'm Vicky Barker in London.
2: The grand final of the Eurovision Song Contest takes place tonight in Vienna, Austria. The celebration of pop music is now in its 70th year. Organizers say it's the world's biggest music show. The more people watch, then they watch the Super Bowl. Viewers can vote on the 25 finalist songs by phone, text message, or online. I'm Nora Rahm, NPR News in Washington.
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0: 90.9 FM WJAB from the campus of Alabama A&M University. You just heard the music of the late great Mr. George Clarence Carter. Clarence George Carter, that is, the one he called Slip Away. Yes, George Clarence, he passed away this past Wednesday night, Thursday morning at the age of 90. And he was one heck of a musician to be in his condition. Now, George was Clarence was an American singer, songwriter, musician, and record producer. Now, his most successful songs include Slip Away, which you just heard, Backdoor Santa. Both of those were released back in 1968. Also, the most famous one, Patches, which was produced in 1970, and Strokin' in 1986. Now, Clarence was born blind in Montgomery, Alabama on January 14, 1936. Now, Carter, he attended, believe it or not, he attended Alabama School for the Blind in Talladega, and I say, believe it or not, Alabama State University there in Montgomery. Now, he graduated in August of 1960 with a Bachelor of Science degree in music. Now, you know, that's saying a lot with a man who couldn't see at all, but he still continued a successful career. Now, his professional music career began with his friend Calvin Scott designing to Fairlane label to release I Wanna Dance, But I Don't Know How, as Clarence Carter and as Clarence and Calvin, they say after the 1962 release of I Don't Know, Schoolgirl, the pair joined Duke Records, renaming themselves the C&C Boys, now, and releasing four singles for that label. Now, though none were commercially successful, in 1965, the duo recorded Step by Step at Rick Hall's Fame Studio in Muscle Shoals. Now, it was released on the Atlanta Records, a subsidiary of Atco label, but it also failed to chart. And that was really something, you know. But, you know, he still continued to perform. Now, they said the duo performed regularly in clubs in Birmingham in 1966 after Scott was seriously injured in an auto accident. Now, Clarence, he continued to perform as a solo singer and recorded from the Fame label, the FAME label, that is. Now, in 1967, he recorded Tell Daddy. So like you just heard from the late Ella Jane, she had one called Tell Mama, now, which reached number 35 on the Billboard R&B chart and inspired Ella Jane's answer, that record, Tell Mama. Now, for which Carter was credited as a writer, at the end of 1967, Carter joined Atlantic Records, and he began a string of hits on the R&B label and on the R&B and pop charts. Now, starting with Slip Away, which was number 2 R&B, number 6 pop, now, which has been described as a superior cheating ballad spotlighting his anguish. Now, massive baritone alongside the remarkable sinuous backing of Fame's exemplary backing band. Now, and Too Weak to Fight, which was number 3 on the R&B chart, on the R&B charts, and number 13 on the pop charts. Now, both of these preceding Atlantic singles were certified gold by the Record Industry Association of America. Now, at the end of 1968, he had a seasonal pop hit, which was a raunchy and funky one called Backdoor Santa. Now, number 4 on the Christmas pop charts and toured nationally. Now, his backing singers included Candy Staten, which they was married in 1970 and produced a son, Clarence Carter Jr., before they were divorced in 1973. We'll be catching more of Clarence Carter, but right now we're going to do one of his most famous ones, his most famous hits he had back in the early days. This one is called Patches.
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90.9 FM, WJB, from the campus of Alabama A&M University. If you just joined us, we're doing a special tribute to the late, great Clarence Carter, who passed away on this past Wednesday, Thursday morning. And that was one of his most popular hits that came out back in 1970. And also, now he continued to have hits in 1969 and 1970, which one he was called Snatching It Back. And this is one that he came out with back in, like I say, in 70 as well. Also one called Doing Our Thing, and also I Can't Leave You Alone. But here's Snatching It Back from the late Clarence Carter on WJAB.

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You just heard music again from the late great Clarence Carter. If you're just joining us, we're doing a special tribute to him this morning. He passed away on this past Thursday at the age of 90. Now, I can see why they say that was one of the raunchy ones that he did, but you know what? It still made folks get up and dance, and that's what all they wanted to do was dance back then. And they, as they say, that Carter, he said he continued to have hits in 69 and the 70s, one with Snatch in the Back, which you heard, and also one called Doing Our Thing, and also I Can't Leave Your Love Alone, which you'll be hearing here.

just momentarily. Now, all reaching both the U.S. pop and R&B charts. Now, the B-side of Snatching It Back was a remake of a... It was a remake of a remake of James Carr's The Dark End of the Street, entitled Making Love at the Dark End of the Street. Now, Carter's biggest hit came in 1970 when his version of Patches, which first recorded by the chairman of the board, which was a UK, that's United Kingdom number two hit and a US number four hit. Now, the record sold over 1 million copies and received a gold disc award by the RIAA. That's RIAA, which is the Recording Industry Association of America. Now, in September of 1970, just 2 months after it was released, and won the Grammy Award, the Best R&B Song in 1971. Now, following Slip Away and Too Weak to Fight, it was Carter's third million seller. Now, however, Carter his later record release were less successful, and he left Atlantic at the end of 1971 to rejoin the Fame label. As Clarence, like I said, he passed away on Thursday at the age of 90. Now, in 1975, he signed to ABC Records, releasing three albums, including Loneliness and Temptation, according to the writer, Brian Ward. Now, Carter virtually made a career from tales of unbridled love and illicit sex. With the event of disco in the mid-70s, Carter's career suffered after the birth of another son, Herbert Dion Wilkerson, in 1981. Now, he signed on with Issue Band Records in 1985 and found a new audience with songs such as Stroking and Dr. CC. In the 1980s and 90s, Stroking was reputedly deemed too ribald for a public release or radio play. So the record company placed the record in jukeboxes where bar patrons discovered the song Stroking. Now, it was also included in Eddie Murphy's remake of The Nutty Professor. And in William Friedkin, it is in William Friedkin's film Killer Joe. Now, the horn break from Backdoor Santa was sampled in Run DMC Christmas song Christmas in Hollis. Carter's later songs continue to appeal to a primary African-American working class audience that is also interested in contemporary blues artists such as Denise LaSalle, Bobby Rush, Marvin Cease, and Sir Charles Jones. He continued recording, releasing six albums for the Ishabon label, and since 1996 established his own CG Entertainment label. Now, he also continued to tour regularly in the southern states and internationally. Now, Carter, he died of complications from pneumonia in 2026, which was this past week, at the age of 90. Now, his death is reported variously as May 13th or May 14th. That was like the middle of the night on the 13th, early morning on the 14th. He had also been recently diagnosed with prostate cancer. Listeners, Clarence Carter passed away at the age of 90 on May 14th, 2026. We're going to miss him as we continue to hear his music and continue to live on. You've been listening to a tribute played until the late, great Clarence Carter, who left us on this past Thursday at the age of 90. He will be missed.

0: 90.9 FM WJB from the campus of Alabama A&M University. That's the music of the late, great Clarence Carter. He called Doing Our Thing. Clarence passed away this past Thursday at the age of 90. He will be missed. Keep it locked. We're going to continue with great classical music for your listening pleasure at 10:32 right after this.
1: Jazzathon 2026 is officially in the books. Hello, I'm Elvin Jenkins, Director of Electronic Media Communications here at Alabama A&M University. 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

0: 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Just heard music from Midnight Star, when they call the Midas Touch. Even before that were the Isley Brothers, Mr. Big and the Gang, when they call Voyage to Atlantic. And before that were the Mighty Whispers with what they call Lady. It's about 10:49, 11 minutes before your 11 o'clock hour. Still hanging out, Brother BJ, Saturday Morning Classics. Coming up into the 11 o'clock hour. I want to say good morning to everybody out there that's got us locked in. Thank you for tuning us in, letting us turn you on. Everyone up around Pulaski, Tennessee. Want to say good morning to you, Rossi. Brother LB Gentry up there. I know he's got it locked in and listening to the classics. Good morning to y'all. Hope you're having a great, great Saturday morning here. I want to remind you that the Alpha Kappa Alpha Sorority Incorporated, the Road Chi Omega chapter, will have a mental health expo. That's going to be Saturday, May 30th from 10 a.m. until 1 p.m. Now, the location is at Grady Madison AME Church at 129 Gooch Lane. That's in Madison. Now, the number for more information and details, you can dial 256-652-1896. Once again, that number is 256-652-1896. Also, want to remind you that the Alabama NAACP Labor and Industry Committee is accepting application for its essay writing contest. Now, all high school students from the 9th to the 12th grade are encouraged to apply. Now, for further information and details, you can dial 256-444-1300. Once again, that number is 256-444-1300. Tell me you heard about your friends here at 90.9 WJB while we continue to groove for you Saturday morning class. And we'll be back with more right after this.
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0: 90.9 FM WJAB from the campus of Alabama A&M University. Just heard music from those Cleveland, Ohio sounds of the mighty OJs, one they call Living for the Weekend. Even before that, a requested one from Midnight Star called The Midas Touch. Even before that was the Isley Brothers with Voyage to Atlantis, preceded by The Whispers with Lady. It's about 1 minute before your 11 o'clock hour, Brother BJ here, taking you up to news time to find out what's going on around the world from NPR News Update from Washington. Don't forget, coming up at high noon, it's another brother comes your way to take the reins from this brother to take you up into the 4 o'clock hour, part two of the classics, as well as the weekend edition of Talking the Blues on 90.9 WJB. I want to remind you that the Beta Epsilon Sigma chapter of Phi Beta Sigma Fraternity Incorporated will have its inaugural William D. Fales Golf Invitation. It's going to be here Friday, July 31st from 8 a.m. until 5 p.m. It's going to be at the Colonial Golf Course at 400 Colonial Drive in Meridianville. Go to the website for any more information at www.huntsvillesigmas.org. 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We'll be back on the other side with more of the classics for you and yours. Let's keep it locked.
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2: Live from NPR News in Washington, I'm Nora Rahm. China confirmed it would purchase some U.S. planes after their two leaders met in Beijing earlier this week. And as NPR's Emily Fang reports, Beijing also says the two countries will increase some agriculture imports, too.
3: Beijing lavishly hosted Trump last Thursday and Friday, but so far the two countries have not announced any major trade or diplomatic agreements. Trump said China was going to buy 200 Boeing planes, but China has not confirmed the number. China also will get to buy American plane engine parts. Last year, the U.S. had briefly banned those sales to China's state-owned aerospace company Comac, which has struggled to design their own engines. China's Commerce Ministry also says there will be a new investment and trade council set up to discuss lowering tariffs and for potentially opening the China market up to more American poultry and beef. China said it wanted the U.S. to lift trade barriers for their dairy products and plants like potted bonsais. Emily Fang, NPR News.
2: Voters in Louisiana head to the polls today. Races for the U.S. House of Representatives were postponed after Governor Jeff Landry canceled them following a Supreme Court ruling that the state's maps were unconstitutional. The Gulf States newsroom's Drew Hawkins reports Senate primaries are on the ballot, including Republican Senator Bill Cassidy's re-election bid. He faces a Trump-backed challenger.
4: Senator Bill Cassidy is running against two Republicans. One, State Treasurer John Fleming, once served as Deputy Chief of Staff for President Trump. And another, Representative Julia Letlow, who's been endorsed by Trump. At a campaign event in Lafayette, Louisiana earlier this week, Cassidy brushed aside concerns Republican voters may have over his vote to impeach President Trump in 2021.
5: So if somebody wants to be stuck in the past, I can't help that.
4: Cassidy says he's focused on advancing Trump's agenda, touting several bills he helped write that the president signed. For NPR News, I'm Drew Hawkins in New Orleans.
2: Artificial intelligence is speeding the growth of new businesses, especially among Gen Z entrepreneurs. That's according to a report from the payroll management company Gusto. NPR's Andrea Hsu reports.
6: Gusto surveyed just over 1,000 entrepreneurs who launched businesses in 2025. Half said AI made the process significantly faster or less expensive. Aaron Terrazas is Gusto's economist.
7: Think about a young startup in the past. Having to hire lawyers was very expensive. Having to hire admins was a luxury.
6: Now, a growing share of new business owners are using AI chatbots to answer legal questions, handle accounting, and write emails. And Gusto found the younger the entrepreneur, the more likely they were to rely on AI. More than 70% of Gen Zers under the age of 30 used AI to launch their businesses, compared with just over half of Gen Xers. Andrea Hsu, NPR News.
2: This is NPR News. Health workers are trying to contain an Ebola outbreak in the Democratic Republic of Congo. Authorities say at least 80 people have died. This is the 17th outbreak in Congo since 1976. The final of the Eurovision Song Contest takes place in Vienna, Austria tonight. British fans are wondering if their national humiliation will continue. Vicky Barker reports from London.
8: Britain's Eurovision hopes are pinned on this. The single Ein, Zwei, Drei by YouTuber Sam Battle, who performs under the name Look Mom No Computer. As a major Eurovision sponsor, Britain automatically makes the final, but it hasn't won since 1997. Last year's entry scored a mortifying nul point, no points. And British bookies are putting the odds of winning this year at 150-1. Battle is philosophical about his chances. He says, "Look, Mom, no points" would make a great T-shirt slogan. For NPR News, I'm Vicky Barker in London.
2: A different sort of contest is underway this weekend in Angels Camp, California. It's the Calaveras County Fair, and that means it's time for the Jumping Frog Jubilee. Participants, known as frog jockeys, use various techniques to encourage their frogs, without touching them, to jump the farthest. The frogs must be locally caught bullfrogs, but organizers say they will be available for rent. The fair celebrates Mark Twain's short story, The Celebrated Jumping Frog of Calaveras County. I'm Nora Rahm, NPR News in Washington.
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0: 90.9 FM, WJAB, from the campus of Alabama A&M University. Just heard music from Alabama's own Tuskegee Grown, the Mighty Commodores, led by Lionel Richie. Money called Three Times a Lady. Even before that, it was none other than Jan Bradley, when they called Mama Didn't Lie. And even before that, it was another Alabamian with Too Weak to Fight, Mr. Clarence Carter. Clarence Carter passed away this past Thursday at the age of 90. Now, we're going to miss him so very much at his sultry bass type voice and the hits that he put out. Now, going to miss him so much. 11:34 is the time, 26 before your 12 o'clock hour. We're getting ready to make way for another brother to come your way with the Classics Part 2. And even before Clarence Carter, that's able Chic and the Sugar Hill Gang with Good Time, with the Good Times mix, they called it, y'all. Weather-wise for today, we're looking for more clouds and sun, looking for a high today of around 85 degrees. Winds are going to be out of the south about 5 to 10 miles per hour. Looking ahead to this evening, we're looking at cloudy skies to early with partial clearing expected late. Looking for a low this evening of around 63 degrees, wind southeast about 5 to 10 miles per hour. Looking ahead at tomorrow, we're looking at a few clouds from time to time. It's going to be another hot one tomorrow, y'all. Looking for a high tomorrow of around 90 degrees with south-southeast winds about 10 to 15 miles per hour. On Sunday night, we can look for clear skies with a few passing clouds. The low is going to be 66 degrees. Currently, here in the studio of the 90.9 FM WJB, we're looking at partly cloudy skies. Right now, it is 77 degrees. Keep it locked. We're going to continue with great classic music for your listening pleasure. Hey, right after this.
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0: Thank you there, Jordan Marie. At 11:37, we're kicking on into the home stretch of Classics 1 for your Saturday listening pleasure. I want to say good morning to my sister, JJ, out there. I know she's got it locked in. Good morning to you, JJ. Hope you're enjoying all this great classic music from your folks here in Alabama, you being from the Huntsville area. So, hey, we want to thank you for tuning in, letting us turn you on this Saturday morning. Got a request coming your way there from some good old folks out there in Harvest. They'd like to hear this one so very, very much. This one is by the godfather of soul, the late, great James Brown. As he says something like this.
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0: 90.9 FM WJB from the campus of Alabama A&M University. That's right, from the late great Michael Jackson, title song from his motion picture soundtrack, Thriller. That's by request there on 90.9 WJB. Even before that, there was another requested one from Mr. James Brown, the Godfather Soul, Get on the Good Foot. Speaking of which, getting ready to get on the good foot and step right on out of here, because another brother's going to step in here at high noon following NPR News Update from Washington. I'll tell you about it. The Curry Macklin is coming your way, and I'll tell you about it right about here.
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90.9 FM WJB from the campus of Alabama A&M University. I guess you hear that sound of Mark Marson and saying the Mac is back in the house. Well, the Mac is here, y'all. Kerry Macklin is in the house to take over the reins as I get ready to get out of here, make my way on to other places, y'all. Hey, let's do it all over again next Saturday, y'all, you know, and just like we did it before, okay? Y'all have a great rest of the weekend. Remember, it's important. I always want to let you know that nature is the beauty of the earth, love is the beauty of mankind, and one day peace will be the magnificent beauty of the universe. So whatever you do, I want you to do it good. Remember, it's great to love, but it's so much greater to be loved. The greatest of all is to love and be loved in return. Later. Take care. Be blessed.

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1: Live from NPR News in Washington, I'm Nora Rahm. The busiest commuter rail service in the nation ground to a halt overnight. 3,500 Long Island rail workers walked off the job in New York. Bruce Kahnweiser reports.
2: Negotiations between New York City's Metropolitan Transportation Authority and the five unions representing the Long Island Railroad workers have dragged on for 3 years. The LIRR transports well over 250,000 commuters a day during the work week, and ridership on weekends has also gone up in recent years. Salary raises and health care contributions are key issues separating the two sides. The MTA says shuttle buses will be put into service, but the buses will provide far fewer seats than the trains. LIRR workers hadn't gone on strike since 1994. Back then, the daily ridership was little more than 100,000. For NPR News, I'm Bruce Kahnweiser in New York.
1: President Trump is back in Washington today after talks with Chinese President Xi Jinping in Beijing this week. But U.S. soybean farmers say the trip ended without clear commitments on exports or tariffs. NPR's Windsor Johnston reports.
3: Soybean farmers say they were hoping for progress on trade tensions that continue to hurt exports. Caleb Ragland, a farmer in Kentucky, chairs the American Soybean Association.
4: There's a 10% tariff on soybeans that are exported to China. That puts us at a disadvantage to competitors in South America.
3: Ragland says many farmers are struggling financially as prices rise.
4: Our families are 100% dependent on our farm to live. In 2025, the American soybean farmer lost over $100 an acre.
3: Ragland says farmers are now waiting to see whether the Trump administration can turn the meetings in Beijing into actual export sales. Windsor Johnston, NPR News, Washington.
1: Louisiana is holding a Republican Senate primary today. Senator Bill Cassidy is facing two challengers, including one backed by President Trump. Cassidy was one of seven Republican senators who voted to remove President Trump from office. Stocks on Wall Street bounced up and down this week before ending about where they started. NPR's Scott Horsley has more.
5: Both the S&P 500 index and the NASDAQ were in record territory on Thursday, while the Dow Jones Industrial Average topped 50,000 for the first time since the U.S. went to war with Iran. That war has caused a spike in energy prices and pushed the annual inflation rate to its highest level in almost 3 years. Retail sales continued to climb last month, but that was largely due to those higher prices. The more money people had to spend at the gas station, the less willing they were to spend on furniture, clothing, and cars. Bond prices slumped on Friday, and stocks gave up some of their earlier gains. For the week, the S&P gained 0.1%. The NASDAQ slipped about 0.1%, and the Dow fell close to 0.2. Scott Horsley, NPR News, Washington.
1: This is NPR News. A military diver in the Maldives died today while searching for the bodies of four Italian divers believed to be deep inside an underwater cave. The body of a fifth Italian was recovered Thursday. The Maldives presidential spokesman says the death shows the difficulty of the recovery mission. Authorities in Europe say a humpback whale found dead this week off a Danish island has been identified as the animal released 2 weeks ago in a rescue effort in Germany. NPR's Rob Schmitz reports.
6: The young adult male humpback, injured from a fishing net, had first beached himself off the German coast of the Baltic Sea in March, leading to a local rescue effort by scientists. But then the whale beached himself again and again as he swam further east into the Baltic, leading to more rescue efforts and considerable media coverage where his survival became a cause célèbre. He was nicknamed Timmy. In April, scientists said Timmy should be left to die. But a German businessman led an effort to rescue him by coaxing the injured whale into a barge filled with water. He was then towed to the North Sea, where he was released. Timmy's dead carcass washed up on Thursday off the small island of Anholt, hundreds of miles south of where he was released 2 weeks ago. Rob Schmitz, NPR News, Berlin.
1: Scientists have found a tooth in a Siberian cave that appears to have belonged to a Neanderthal that lived nearly 60,000 years ago. It had microscopic radial grooves that may have been artificially created by drilling into the molar. Scientists say this suggests Neanderthals may have been capable of treating cavities. I'm Nora Rahm, NPR News in Washington.
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90.9 FM, WJB, your smooth jazz and cool vocal station. Good afternoon, Tennessee Valley, and welcome into the Classics Part 2. This is yours truly, Kerry Macklin, coming to you from the Hill on the beautiful campus of Alabama A&M University. Glad to have you listening in on this Saturday afternoon. You just heard music from Cameo, Shake Your Pants. And we started it all off with the SOS Band, Take Your Time, Do It Right. Once again, glad to have you listening in on this Saturday afternoon. Your weather for today, we're going to have mostly cloudy skies with a high near 85 and south winds around 5 to 10 miles per hour. And tonight, we're going to have cloudy skies early with some partial clearing late, low tonight around 63. Right now we have mostly cloudy skies and 79 degrees. And your time right now, 12:20.

0: Lockhart Road. Keep it locked right here to 90.9 FM. We're going to keep the music going right after this. Enjoy.
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I used to think about immature things. You know, like, do you love me? 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Is this really your real phone number? But you know, I'm a man now, baby, a grown man. And I came along.

0: 90.9 FM, WJB, your smooth jazz and cool vocal station. Good afternoon, Tennessee Valley, and welcome into the Classics Part 2. This is yours truly, Kerry Macklin, coming to you from the Hill on the beautiful campus of Alabama A&M University. Glad to have you listening in on this Saturday afternoon. You just heard music from Switch, I Call Your Name. Once again, glad to have you listening in on this Saturday afternoon. Your weather right now, we have mostly cloudy skies and 79 degrees with a south wind around 5 to 10 miles per hour. Your time right now, 12:30 p.m. New Beginnings Christian Church, 604 Jordan Lane, is still having its inaugural community health and wellness fair. It is going on today until 2 p.m., so you still have about an hour and a half to get out there and get your health screenings, and other information. And they also have giveaways, and this is for the entire community. For more details, you can call 256-489-4943. That number again is 256-489-4943. And once again, is this the Community Health and Wellness Fair going on today until 2 p.m. at New Beginnings Christian Church, 604 Jordan Lane. Keep it locked right here to 90.9 FM. We're going to keep the music going right after this. Enjoy.
1: 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Hello, I'm Elvin Jenkins, Director of Electronic Media Communications here at Alabama A&M University. 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

0: 90.9 FM, WJB, your smooth jazz and cool vocal station. Good afternoon, Tennessee Valley, and welcome into the Classics Part 2. This is yours truly, Kerry Macklin, coming to you from the hill on the beautiful campus of Alabama A&M University. Glad to have you listening in on this Saturday afternoon. You just heard music from Earth, Wind, and Fire, Sing a Song. Tina Marie, Square Biz. And we started that set with Rick James, Give It to Me, Baby. Once again, glad to have you listening in on this Saturday afternoon. Your weather right now, we have mostly cloudy skies. And as the meteorologist would say, with some dull or milky sunshine trying to filter through those clouds. And 80 degrees. Your time right now, 12:47 p.m. The new FMBC Career Mentoring Networking Ministry is looking for volunteers and presenters to mentor and network with careers. Seminars are every first and third Monday of each month, 1 p.m. to 3 p.m. The location is 3509 Blue Spring Road. For more details, the number is 256-852-4318. That number again is 256-852-4318. Keep it locked right here to 90.9 FM. We're going to keep the music going right after this. Enjoy.
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1: Live from NPR News in Washington, I'm Nora Rahm. Voting rights marchers are demonstrating across the South today. They're converging on two cities in Alabama that are associated with the civil rights movement. Pat Duggins of Alabama Public Radio reports this day of action is in response to southern states taking steps to erase U.S. House seats occupied by African Americans.
2: The NAACP Legal Defense Fund announced the protests before the U.S. Supreme Court cleared the way for state lawmakers to change congressional maps. The high court overturned an injunction that kept Alabama lawmakers from eliminating an African American-leaning congressional seat until 2030. Now they don't have to wait. March organizer Trey Murphy says the justices made the case for the protesters.
3: They added further fuel to the fire, where they said in this state of Alabama that has proven time and time again, even in the 21st century, that they are discriminated based on the basis of race.
2: Bernice King, the daughter of the late Dr. Martin Luther King Jr., is scheduled to speak at both events. For NPR News, I'm Pat Duggins in Tuscaloosa, Alabama.
1: Workers at the Long Island Railroad in New York are on strike.
4: What do we want?
5: Contract!
4: What do we want?
5: Contract!
4: When do we want it?
5: Now!
4: When?
5: Now!
1: The Metropolitan Transit Authority has been negotiating with the unions for months with no resolution. There's no word on when talks will resume. Worker Duane O'Connor says he feels terrible, and this is going to hurt. But he said officials aren't being fair.
6: They think they can push us around, and we're supposed to just fall in line. All we're asking for is fair wages. Record inflation the last few years. Our contract goes back 3 years. It's not going forward. So we went through those record inflationary years, and they're trying to lowball us.
1: The Long Island Railroad is the busiest commuter rail service in the U.S. Taiwan is pushing back after President Trump said he hasn't decided whether to go ahead with a major weapons sale to the island. Trump's hesitation is worrying many that he may roll back American support in return for concessions from China. Ashish Valentine reports from Taipei.
7: Taiwan's presidential spokesperson, Karen Guo, says U.S. arms sales don't just keep Taiwan safe, they help preserve stability throughout the region. Her statement came after Trump, fresh from a summit with China's Xi Jinping, told reporters he hadn't made up his mind on a planned $14 billion U.S. weapons package for Taipei that awaits his approval. China opposes U.S. arms sales to the island democracy, which it claims is its own territory. Trump described the sale as a very good negotiating chip and also suggested he may speak directly about it with Taiwan's president, Lai Ching-te. For NPR News, I'm Ashish Valentine in Taipei.
1: And you're listening to NPR News in Washington. The U.S. Office of Government Ethics released this week two new financial disclosure forms filed on behalf of President Trump. The new reports cover the first 3 months of this year. An analysis by Reuters finds Trump had at least $220 million in financial transactions in major U.S. companies, including large purchases valued at between $1 million and $5 million. Harvey Weinstein's latest sex crimes trial ended yesterday in a mistrial. NPR's Chloe Weiner reports jurors were split over whether the former Hollywood producer raped a then-aspiring actress.
8: This was the third jury to consider whether Weinstein had raped Jessica Mann at a Manhattan hotel in 2013. Jurors were ultimately divided 9-3, with 9 believing Weinstein was not guilty. 3 jurors believed he was guilty. One of the jurors said all 3 of the guilty votes were men. Outside the court, juror Rick Treese said the jury had hoped to come out successful.
9: We didn't have enough facts to grasp onto, so it was emotion, and there are people who had varying emotions about it based on your experience in life.
8: Juror Josh Hadar said he thought Weinstein was not guilty.
10: The witness had a lot of inconsistencies in her story.
8: The prosecution has until late June to decide whether to try the case again. Chloe Weiner, NPR News, New York.
1: The grand final of the Eurovision Song Contest takes place tonight in Vienna, Austria. The celebration of pop music is now in its 70th year. Organizers say it's the world's biggest music show that more people watch than the Super Bowl. Viewers can vote on the 25 finalist songs by phone, text, or online. 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

90.9 FM, WJB, your smooth jazz and cool vocal station. Good afternoon, Tennessee Valley, and welcome in to the Classics Part 2. This is yours truly, Kerry Macklin, coming to you from the Hill on the beautiful campus of Alabama A&M University. Glad to have you listening in on this Saturday afternoon. Just heard music from The Emotions, I Don't Want to Lose Your Love. Cheryl Lynn, Got to Be Real. And we started that set with Maze featuring the late, great Frankie Beverly, Before I Let Go. Once again, glad to have you listening in on this Saturday afternoon. Your weather for today, going to have mostly cloudy skies and some peaks of the sun with a high near 85. Excuse me, and southwest winds around 5 to 10 miles per hour. And tonight we're going to have cloudy skies early with some partial clearing expected late, low tonight near 63. And looking ahead to your Sunday, it's going to be a hot one. We're going to have mostly sunny skies with a high near 90. Right now we have mostly cloudy skies, as I said, with a few peaks of the sun and 81 degrees. 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

0: 90.9 FM, WJB, your smooth jazz and cool vocal station. Good afternoon, Tennessee Valley, and welcome in to the Classics Part 2. This is yours truly, Kerry Mackman, coming to you from the Hill on the beautiful campus of Alabama A&M University. Glad to have you listening in on this Saturday afternoon. You just heard music from the Fatback Band, I Like the Girls. And we started that set with requested music, Atlantic Star, Send For Me. Once again, glad to have you listening in on this Saturday afternoon. Your weather right now, we have mostly cloudy skies with some sun and 81 degrees. Your time, 1:31 p.m. Twilight Chapter number 788 OESPHA will have its third annual Pancake Breakfast fundraiser. It will be Saturday, May 23rd at the Applebee's on South Parkway from 8 a.m. to 10:30 a.m. Proceeds will benefit scholarships. T. Johnson has more information at 256-692-9819. That number again is 256-692-9819. Keep it locked right here to 90.9 FM. We're going to keep the music going right after this. Enjoy.
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0: 90.9 FM, WJB, your smooth jazz and cool vocal station. Good afternoon, Tennessee Valley, and welcome in to the Classics Part 2. This is yours truly, Kerry Macklin, coming to you from the Hill on the beautiful campus of Alabama A&M University. Glad to have you listening in on this Saturday afternoon. You just heard music from Rick James, Bustin' Out. And we started that set with Funkadelic, Not Just Knee Deep. Once again, glad to have you listening in on this Saturday afternoon. Your weather right now, we have mostly cloudy skies with some peaks of the sun and 81 degrees. Your time, 1:45 p.m. Oakwood University Church encourage all men to participate in a prostate health Zoom webinar Sunday, May 24th at 5 p.m. The guest speaker is Dr. Quentin V. Kensel and other panelists. The number for registration information is 256-714-3822. That number again is 256-714-3822. And once again, this is taking place on May 24th at 5 p.m. Keep it locked right here to 90.9 FM. We're going to keep the music going right after this. Enjoy.
1: Thank you very much. Thank you. I'm Kirk Whalum. Mike Manson on bass, J.D. Blair on drums, my special guest, Paul Jackson Jr. on guitar, George Duke on piano. Ladies and gentlemen, the gospel according to Jeff.
2: 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It's the Gospel According to Jazz. 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That's In the Spirit, the Gospel According to Jazz, every Thursday at 9 a.m. with yours truly, Erica Fox. 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
1: Good afternoon. Tennessee Valley got a special request, and this one comes from the nephew of the late Mr. Eddie Bush. And the nephew's name is Anthony Bush, but they know him. He's better known as Kiki. So Kiki Bush called in, and along with Eddie Bush's sister, Miss Sarah Bush. They're down in Mount Hope, Alabama. And I want to send them my condolences. They let me know that Anthony Kiki's uncle, Eddie Bush, and he's the brother of Miss Sarah Bush, passed away recently this past week. I think it's understandable, but they are hurting right now, and he wanted me to do this song for them. This, he said, Mr. Eddie Bush, he loved the OJ, so he wanted to hear this song, and this is Stairway to Heaven. Going to do this for the Bush family, and just to let you know that I wish Godspeed on you all, that he will comfort you and give you the strength to go on. So going to do this one for you. This is the OJ's Stairway to Heaven.

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1: Live from NPR News in Washington, I'm Nora Rahm. According to state-backed Iranian media, Pakistan's powerful interior minister has made an unannounced visit to Iran. As NPR's Dia Hadid reports, the visit comes amid a statement between Iran and the U.S. on ending the latest Mideast war.
2: Iranian state-backed media reports that the Pakistani Interior Minister Mohsen Naqvi met with his counterpart in Tehran, Iskandar Momeni, but offered no further detail. Naqvi has been a key interlocutor in Pakistan's efforts to mediate an end to the war, which began when the U.S. and Israel began striking Iran in late February. While a ceasefire has held for weeks, both Iran and the U.S. are blockading the Strait of Hormuz, a narrow sea route that funnels about a fifth of the world's oil and gas and about a third of the world's globally traded fertilizer. That's wreaked havoc across the globe, contributing to increasing gas prices and fertilizer shortages. Dia Hadid, NPR News.
1: The United Nations is trying to raise more money for food for aid to Cuba, where a major energy crisis threatens health care and food production on the island. But NPR's Michelle Kellerman reports the United States says it won't contribute to the UN's efforts.
3: The UN's Office for the Coordination of Humanitarian Affairs says it has raised only 30% of the $94 million it needs for Cuba. Fuel shortages have created what one top official called a multifaceted emergency. The State Department tells NPR that the U.S. will not give any money to the UN in Cuba, stating, quote, the UN in Cuba has long colluded with the regime. The statement goes on to explain that Secretary of State Marco Rubio has offered $100 million in goods to be delivered by the Catholic Church or other, quote, independent and respected organizations. Michelle Kellerman, NPR News, the State Department.
1: Voters in Louisiana are headed to the polls today for a Senate primary election that will test President Trump's grip on the Republican Party. Republican Senator Bill Cassidy is facing two primary challenges, one endorsed by Trump. Cassidy had voted to convict Trump on impeachment charges after the January 6th insurrection. NPR's Sam Greenglass reports.
4: Most of the seven Republican senators who voted to remove Trump in 2021 have retired. Cassidy is seeking a third term, despite Trump recruiting Congresswoman Julia Letlow to challenge him. Voters like Kevin Dupree say Cassidy's vote felt like a betrayal.
5: I'm the type of person, if you cross me, I probably won't trust you anymore. So I think his political career in Louisiana is finished.
4: St. Martin Parish GOP Chair Kelby Daigle says that's troubling.
6: Conservatism is about ideas and principles, and they always make it about Trump. What are you going to do when he's no longer in the picture?
4: Cassidy wants to repair his relationship with Trump supporters and tout his independence. This race will test whether that's possible. Sam Greenglass, NPR News.
1: This is NPR. Protests are being held in cities across the country today in support of voting rights. Several Republican-led states in the South have been attempting to redraw congressional maps after the Supreme Court further restricted challenges to map lines based on racial discrimination. A new study finds no significant link between the use of antidepressant medications during pregnancy and autism and ADHD in children. NPR's Ritu Chatterjee reports.
7: The study was a meta-analysis of 37 existing studies looking at use of antidepressant medications during pregnancy and neurodevelopmental disorders in children. Together, the studies included data on more than 600,000 pregnant women taking antidepressants and nearly 25 million women who didn't use these medications while pregnant. At first, the researchers found a 69% increase in risk of autism in the children of moms who'd used the medications while pregnant. They also found a 35% higher risk of attention deficit hyperactivity disorder. But when the researchers controlled for confounding factors like the mother's mental health and family genetics, the elevated risk for these disorders went away. Ritu Chatterjee, NPR News.
1: The Calaveras County Fair is underway in Angels Camp, California. That means it's time for the Jumping Frog Jubilee. Participants known as frog jockeys use various techniques to encourage their frogs, without touching them, to jump the farthest. The frogs must be locally caught bullfrogs, but organizers say they are available for rent. I'm Nora Rahm, NPR News in Washington.
8: 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Other contributors include the estate of Joan B. Kroc, whose bequest serves as an enduring investment in the future of public radio and seeks to help NPR be the model for high-quality journalism in the 21st century. This is NPR.
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0: 90.9 FM, WJB, your smooth jazz and cool vocal station. Good afternoon, Tennessee Valley, and welcome into the Classics Part 2. This is yours truly, Kerry Macklin, coming to you from the Hill on the beautiful campus of Alabama A&M University. Glad to have you listening in on this Saturday afternoon. Just heard music from Sherelle, I Didn't Mean to Turn You On. And we started that set with Alexander O'Neill, Fake. Once again, glad to have you listening in on this Saturday afternoon. Your weather for today, we're going to have a mix of sun and clouds. I think it's going to be more clouds than sun, though. Anyway, we're going to have a high near 85 with southwest winds around 5 to 10 miles per hour. And tonight, we're going to have cloudy skies early with some partial clearing late, low tonight near 63. And looking ahead to your Sunday, it's going to be a hot one. We're looking for mostly sunny skies with a high near 90. Right now we have partly cloudy skies and 82 degrees. Your time, 2:16 p.m. The Divine Educational Life Training Activities Incorporated will have its fourth annual Charity Golf Tournament Saturday, May 30th. It will be at the Point Mallet Golf Course. Agnes Holly Smith has registration information at 256-361-8707. That number again is 256-361-8707. Keep it locked right here to 90.9 FM. We're going to keep the music going right after this. 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

0: 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Good afternoon, Tennessee Valley, and welcome into the Classics Part 2. This is yours truly, Kerry Macklin, coming to you from the Hill on the beautiful campus of Alabama A&M University. Glad to have you listening in on this Saturday afternoon. You just heard music from Renee and Angela, I'll Be Good. Mickey Howard, Love Under New Management. And we started that set with Midnight Star, Slow Jam. Once again, glad to have you listening in on this Saturday afternoon. Your weather right now, we have partly cloudy skies and 82 degrees. Your time, 2:31 p.m. Alabama A&M University and Epsilon Kappa Bouillet will have its 2026 Empowering Youth Summit Saturday, May 30th. It will be at 8 a.m. to 12 p.m. in the College of Business and Public Affairs Building. Topics include becoming a lawyer, a judge, and legal skills. The number for registration information is 301-351-4099. That number again is 301-351-4099. Keep it locked right here to 90.9 FM. We're going to keep the music going right after this. Enjoy.
1: 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Hello, I'm Elvin Jenkins, Director of Electronic Media Communications here at Alabama A&M University. 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
0: Good afternoon, Tennessee Valley, and welcome into the Classics, Part 2. This is yours truly, Kerry Macklin, coming to you from the Hill on the beautiful campus of Alabama A&M University. I just want to say good Saturday afternoon to you, and that I do have a pair of tickets to give away to caller number 9 to the 29th annual Joe Douglas Old School and Blues Festival. And this is starring the Zap Band, Sherelle, FPJ, Project Pat, and Urban Mystic, as well as others. So once again, this is a pair of tickets to the 29th annual Joe Douglas Old School and Blues Festival to caller number 9 at 256-372-5861. That number again is 256-372-5861. Caller number 9. Pair of tickets to the 29th annual Old School and Blues Festival, which will be taking place on May 23rd. And this is at 502 Quarter Mountain Road in Harvest, Alabama. Caller number 9.

0: 90.9 FM, WJEB, your smooth jazz and cool vocal station. Good afternoon, Tennessee Valley, and welcome in to the Classics Part 2. This is yours truly, Kerry Macklin, coming to you from the Hill on the beautiful campus of Alabama A&M University. Glad to have you listening in on this Saturday afternoon. Just heard music from the Gap Band, Burn Rubber on Me. And we started that set with Maze featuring the late, great Frankie Beverly, Never Let You Down. Once again, glad to have you listening in on this Saturday afternoon. Your weather right now, we have partly cloudy skies and 82 degrees. And we have a south wind around 5 to 10 miles per hour. Your time right now, 2:45 p.m. And once again, Tennessee Valley, I do have a winner. Caller number 9 did call in and win the pair of tickets to the 29th Annual Old School and Blues Festival going on Saturday, May 23rd at the Rocket City Dragway in Harvest, Alabama. So caller number 9 wished to remain anonymous, so I would not be giving out the winner's name today for that pair of tickets. So once again, caller number 9 did win the pair of tickets to the Old School and Blues Festival going to take place on next Saturday, May 23rd in Harvest, Alabama at the Rocket City Dragway, 502 Quarter Mountain Road. And Yolanda Denson has ticket information at 256-975-4283. Once again, Yolanda Denson has ticket information for the Old School and Blues Festival at 256-975-4283. The Alabama NAACP Labor and Industry Committee is accepting applications for its essay writing contest. All high school students, 9th through 12th grade, are encouraged to apply. For more information, the number is 256-444-1300. That number again is 256-444-1300. Keep it locked right here to 90.9 FM. We're going to keep the music going right after this. Enjoy.
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1: Live from NPR News in Washington, I'm Nora Rahm. Voters in Louisiana are casting ballots today. Races for the U.S. House of Representatives were postponed after Governor Jeff Landry canceled them following a Supreme Court ruling that the state's maps were unconstitutional. The Gulf State's newsroom's Drew Hawkins reports Senate primaries are on the ballot.
2: Senator Bill Cassidy is running against two Republicans. One, State Treasurer John Fleming, once served as Deputy Chief of Staff for President Trump. And another, Representative Julia Letlow, who's been endorsed by Trump. At a campaign event in Lafayette, Louisiana earlier this week, Cassidy brushed aside concerns Republican voters may have over his vote to impeach President Trump in 2021.
3: So if somebody wants to be stuck in the past, I can't help that.
2: Cassidy says he's focused on advancing Trump's agenda, touting several bills he helped write that the president signed. For NPR News, I'm Drew Hawkins in New Orleans.
1: A rally is being held in Montgomery, Alabama, in support of voting rights. Mayor Stephen Reed welcomed the marchers.
4: Welcome to the place where it all started. 1955, the birthplace of the modern civil rights movement.
1: After the Supreme Court further limited the Voting Rights Act, several southern states moved to redraw congressional maps. The Nigerian government says its armed forces took part in a U.S.-led operation that killed the second-in-command of ISIS. NPR's Jewel Bright reports.
5: A spokesperson for the Nigerian military say ISIS global second-in-command, Abu Bila al-Minuki, and several of his commanders were killed in a joint U.S.-Nigerian airstrike on his compound in northeast Nigeria. Al-Minuki was the most senior ISIS commander in West Africa and the Sahel, and the State Department branded him a specially designated global terrorist in 2023. The operation comes several months after U.S. forces carried out airstrikes on ISIS targets in Nigeria, following claims by the Trump administration of targeted attacks on Christians. Drew Bright, NPR News, Lagos.
1: A court in western Iran says it's seizing the assets and property for more than 120 people for collaborating with Iran's enemies. NPR's Emily Fang has more.
6: At least 500 Iranians now, some outside the country, have been notified that their assets are being seized by Iran's government for collaboration, a term defined loosely. Some Iranians say they've received text messages saying talking to foreign media is tantamount to collaboration. Iranian academic Ali Sharifi Zarchi is one of those Iranians whose home and two apartments have been seized.
7: It might seem very strange in the U.S., in the Europe, that somebody tells, okay, your property is just simply taken by the government because of you tweets. In the Islamic Republic, behavior, it's very normal.
6: He had earlier written a post on social media criticizing Iran's former supreme leader. Emily Fang, NPR News.
1: This is NPR News in Washington. The largest commuter rail system in North America is shut down. About 3,500 workers at the Long Island Railroad in New York went on strike early this morning. Much of North America will get to experience the lights of Aurora Borealis this weekend. NPR's Alana Wise reports the lights will be most visible in Canada and the northern U.S.
8: Brilliant splashes of green, purple, and pink are expected to streak the night sky, and a rare treat for some stargazers. The beauty of the display belies the chaos behind it. The phenomenon is caused by energized particles colliding with atoms in the Earth's atmosphere. The effect, the streaky, colorful, psychedelic display of the northern lights. Canada and the northern U.S. will have the best view of the lights, but they can be seen from up to 1,000 kilometers away. Some of the states with the best views include Alaska, Wisconsin, Montana, and Maine. The best times to see the light display are just after sunset or just before sunrise. The lights are not visible during the day. Alana Wise, NPR News.
1: The Preakness Stakes takes place this evening, the second jewel in horse racing's Triple Crown. It's being held at Laurel Park in Maryland, a nearly 115-year-old track hosting for the first time. Its usual home, Pimlico, is being renovated. There is no clear favorite this year, with six horses opening at odds of 8-1 or shorter. And there will be no Triple Crown winner this year. Golden Tempo, who won the Kentucky Derby, isn't running. I'm Nora Rahm, NPR News in Washington.
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0: 90.9 FM, WJB, your smooth jazz and cool vocal station. Good afternoon, Tennessee Valley, and welcome into the Classics Part 2. This is yours truly, Kerry Macklin, coming to you from the hill on the beautiful campus of Alabama A&M University. Glad to have you listening in on this Saturday afternoon. You just heard music from Jocelyn Brown, Somebody Else's Guy. And we started that set with Slave Watching You. Once again, glad to have you listening in on this Saturday afternoon. Your weather right now, we have cloudy skies and 82 degrees and south winds around 5 to 10 miles per hour. Tonight, we're looking for cloudy skies early with partial clearing late and a low near 63. Your time right now, 3:15 p.m. The Julius R. Scruggs Academy will have its annual golf tournament. It will be Friday, July 24th at Colonial Golf Course, 400 Colonial Drive in Meridianville. Greg Hicks has single or team registration details at 256-603-1024 or Michael Scruggs at 256-603-5403. Keep it locked right here to 90.9 FM. We're going to keep the music going right after this. Enjoy.
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0: 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Good afternoon, Tennessee Valley, and welcome in to the Classics Part 2. This is yours truly, Kerry Macklin, coming to you from the Hill on the beautiful campus of Alabama A&M University. Glad to have you listening in on this Saturday afternoon. You just heard music from Funkadelic, One Nation Under a Groove. Lakeside, your love is on the one. And we started that set with Confunction, Love's Train. Once again, glad to have you listening in on this Saturday afternoon. Your weather right now, we have cloudy skies and 82 degrees. Your time, 3:31 p.m. The Beta Epsilon Sigma chapter of Phi Beta Sigma Fraternity Incorporated will have its inaugural William D. Fells Golf Invitational. It will be Friday, July 31st, 8 a.m. to 5 p.m. at the Colonial Golf Club, 400 Colonial Drive, Meridianville. 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Keep it locked right here to 90.9 FM. We're going to keep the music going right after this. Enjoy.
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0: 90.9 FM, WJB, your smooth jazz and cool vocal station. Good afternoon, Tennessee Valley, and welcome into the Classics Part 2. This is yours truly, Kerry Macklin, coming to you from the Hill on the beautiful campus of Alabama A&M University. Glad to have you listening in on this Saturday afternoon. Just heard music from Zapp featuring Roger Troutman, More Bounce to the Ounce. And we started that set with Vaughn Mason and crew, Bounce, Rock, Skate, Roll. Once again, glad to have you listening in on this Saturday afternoon. Your weather right now, we have cloudy skies and 82 degrees. Your time, 3:44 p.m. The AAMU football season will kick off Saturday, August 29th, with the MEAC SWAC Challenge in Atlanta, Georgia. The Bulldogs will go up against the Howard University Bison. Season tickets are now available at 256-372-7255. That number again is 256-372-7255. Keep it locked right here to 90.9 FM. We're going to keep the music going right after this. 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

Well, Tennessee Valley, that's all the time I have for the Classics Part 2 on this Saturday afternoon. I want to thank you for tuning in once again. This is yours truly, Kerry Macklin, saying be safe out there. Enjoy the rest of your weekend, and I shall see you back here again in 2 weeks. If everything goes right, I shall be out next Saturday, but I'll be back on May 30th. And until then, be safe out there. Enjoy the rest of your weekend. And coming up next, after the top of the hour NPR news, I will be bringing you the weekend edition of Talking the Blues. So if you like blues and Southern soul, keep it locked right where you got it. I've got you covered. Coming up next, keep it locked.

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1: Live from NPR News in Washington, I'm Janine Herbst. Iranian state media says Pakistan's powerful interior minister made an unannounced visit to Iran. As NPR's Dia Hadid reports, the visit comes amid a statement between Iran and the United States on ending the latest Mideast war.
2: Iranian state-backed media reports that the Pakistani interior minister, Mohsen Naqvi, met with his counterpart in Tehran, Iskandar Momeni, but offered no further detail. Naqvi has been a key interlocutor in Pakistan's efforts to mediate an end to the war, which began when the US and Israel began striking Iran in late February. While a ceasefire has held for weeks, both Iran and the US are blockading the Strait of Hormuz, a narrow sea route that funnels about a fifth of the world's oil and gas and about a third of the world's globally traded fertilizer. That's wreaked havoc across the globe, contributing to increasing gas prices and fertilizer shortages. Dia Hadid, NPR News.
1: Following the recent Supreme Court decision that weakened the Voting Rights Act, voters from across the country are gathering in Alabama this weekend to rally in support of the 1965 law. Elise Gregg of the Gulf States Newsroom has more.
3: The National Day of Action for Voting Rights began with prayer and worship at the historical Tabernacle Baptist Church in Selma. From the pulpit, Congresswoman Terry Sewell, representing Alabama's 7th District, called the fight for voting rights not just a political movement, but a moral one.
4: It was rooted in the belief that every child of God deserves dignity, equality, and a voice in this democracy. And today, that moral witness is indeed needed again.
3: The service was followed by a march across the Edmund Pettus Bridge, where in 1965, peaceful voting rights marchers were violently attacked by police and state troopers. For NPR News, I'm Elise Gregg in Selma, Alabama.
1: AI is speeding the growth of new businesses, especially among Gen Z entrepreneurs. NPR's Andrea Hsu reports that's according to a report from the payroll management company Gusto.
5: Gusto surveyed just over 1,000 entrepreneurs who launched businesses in 2025. Half said AI made the process significantly faster or less expensive. Aaron Terrazas is Gusto's economist.
6: Think about a young startup in the past having to hire lawyers. It's very expensive. Having to hire admins was a luxury.
5: Now, a growing share of new business owners are using AI chatbots to answer legal questions, handle accounting, and write emails. And Gusto found the younger the entrepreneur, the more likely they were to rely on AI. More than 70% of Gen Zers under the age of 30 used AI to launch their businesses, compared with just over half of Gen Xers. Andrea Hsu, NPR News.
1: This is NPR News. Health officials are mobilizing to contain an Ebola outbreak in Democratic Republic of Congo. NPR's Sydney Lupkin reports there are hundreds of suspected cases, including one that crossed the border into Uganda.
7: There are 336 suspected cases and 87 deaths associated with a new Ebola outbreak in the DRC, CDC Africa said on Saturday. Health officials declared the outbreak on Friday. They believe it began in late April. One Congolese man recently died after traveling from the DRC to neighboring Uganda. His body was then transported back to the DRC for burial. Health officials are working with multiple health agencies, nonprofits, and pharmaceutical companies to get the outbreak under control. This strain of Ebola is not the same as the one that killed more than 11,000 people between 2014 and 2016. However, this strain has no known vaccine. Officials say it is not yet clear how fast the virus is spreading. Sydney Lupkin, NPR News.
1: A young male humpback whale released just 2 weeks ago in a controversial rescue effort has been found dead off a Danish island after repeatedly becoming stranded off Germany's Baltic Sea coast. The whale, injured from a fishing net, beached himself twice, leading to the rescue efforts. Some scientists said the mammal, nicknamed Timmy, should be left to die, but a German businessman led an effort to rescue him and transport him on a barge to let it go in the North Sea. But his body washed up this week off the small island, hundreds of miles from where he was released. I'm Janine Herbst, and you're listening to NPR News from Washington.
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9: This is Bella Brown of Bella Brown and the Jealous Lovers. And it's the weekend, y'all, and I'm talking the blues with Carrie Macklin.

90.9 FM, WJB, your smooth jazz and cool vocal station. Good afternoon, Tennessee Valley, and welcome into the weekend edition of Talking the Blues. This is yours truly, Kerry Macklin, coming to you from the Hill on the beautiful campus of Alabama A&M University. Glad to have you listening in on this Saturday afternoon. Just heard music from Terry Wright on the Back Road, Jeff Floyd, Party Time, and we started it all off with Willie Hill, I Gotta Get My Groove On. Once again, glad to have you listening in on this Saturday afternoon. Your weather right now, we have cloudy skies and 81 degrees. Looking for a low tonight around 63 and a high for your Sunday near 90. 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Keep it locked right here to 90.9 FM. We're going to keep the music going right after this. Enjoy.

0: JAB has taken you to the House of Blues, the House of Gospel, and the House of Jazz. But have you come to the La Casa Latina de Jazz? Hola, bienvenidos. Hello and welcome. I'm Erica Fox, and I'm inviting you to the Latin Jazz House. Every Friday morning at 9 o'clock, I'll bring you some of the best salsa, merengue, mambo, and much more from some of the elite and some of the classic Latin jazz musicians, such as the late Tito Puente, the late Celia Cruz, Gumby Ortiz, Arturo Sandoval, Pete Escovedo, and much more. 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

0: 90.9 FM, WJB, your smooth jazz and cool vocal station. Good afternoon, Tennessee Valley, and welcome in to the weekend edition of Talking the Blues. This is yours truly, Kerry Macklin, coming to you from the Hill on the beautiful campus of Alabama A&M University. Glad to have you listening in on this Saturday afternoon. You just heard music from the Queen, Denise LaSalle, Trapped by a Thing Called Love. And we started that set off with the Wailer, Johnny Taylor, I Believe in You. Once again, glad to have you listening in on this Saturday afternoon. Your weather right now, we have cloudy skies and 81 degrees. Your time, 4:30 p.m. Smooth jazz and gospel jazz guitarist Roland Gresham will be in concert this evening at 6 p.m. at the Harvest SDA Church, 348 Lockhart Road, Harvest, Alabama. The public is cordially invited. Once again, that's this evening at 6 p.m. at the Harvest SDA Church, 348 Lockhart Road in Harvest, Alabama. Keep it locked right here to 90.9 FM. We're going to keep the music going right after this. Enjoy.
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3: This is Bella Brown of Bella Brown and the Jealous Lovers. And it's the weekend, y'all, and I'm talking the blues with Kerry Macklin.

0: 90.9 FM, WJB, your smooth jazz and cool vocal station. Good afternoon, Tennessee Valley, and welcome in to the weekend edition of Talking the Blues. This is yours truly, Kerry Macklin, coming to you from the Hill on the beautiful campus of Alabama A&M University. Glad to have you listening in on this Saturday afternoon. You just heard music from Tyrone Davis, Mom's Apple Pie, Joe Simon, Get Down, Get Down. And we started that set with Little Milton, The Blues Is All Right. Once again, glad to have you listening in on this Saturday afternoon. Your weather right now, we have cloudy skies and 81 degrees. Your time, 4:44 p.m. The new FMBC Career Mentoring and Networking Ministry is looking for volunteers and presenters to mentor and network with careers. Seminars are every first and third Monday of each month, 1 p.m. to 3 p.m. The location is 3509 Blue Spring Road. For more details, the number is 256-852-4318. That number again is 256-852-4318. Keep it locked right here to 90.9 FM. We're going to keep the music going right after this. 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
2: This is Bella Brown of Bella Brown and the Jealous Lovers. And it's the weekend, y'all, and I'm talking the blues with Kerry Macklin.
0: And this is requested music. Albert King, I'll play the blues for you. Enjoy.

Let's rap a while. You see, I'm kind of lonely too, you know. And loneliness is a very bad thing if you let it get the best of you.

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1: Live from NPR News in Washington, I'm Janine Herbst. Russian President Vladimir Putin is headed to Beijing next week for a state visit with Chinese leader Xi Jinping. The Russia-China summit comes just days after President Trump's own trip to China came to a close. NPR's Charles Maines has more.
2: Kremlin spokesman Dmitry Peskov acknowledged Moscow was following press reports of Trump's visit to China closely. President Putin's two-day trip to Beijing starting Tuesday now gives the Russian leader a chance to learn details firsthand. The Kremlin says Putin and Xi will also discuss pressing bilateral issues as well as key international crises. Presumably that includes Russia's war in Ukraine, where China has provided a lifeline to Russia's economy and to a degree its defense industry in the face of Western sanctions. The U.S. and Israel's war against Iran will also feature heavily, with China's appetite for Russian energy exports on the rise amid Tehran's blockage of the Strait of Hormuz. Charles Maines, NPR News, Moscow.
1: Voters in Louisiana are at the polls today for a Senate primary election that will test President Trump's grip on the Republican Party. NPR's Sam Greenglass reports Republican Senator Bill Cassidy is facing two primary challengers, one endorsed by Trump. Cassidy had voted to convict Trump on impeachment charges after the deadly January 6th insurrection.
3: Most of the seven Republican senators who voted to remove Trump in 2021 have retired. Cassidy is seeking a third term, despite Trump recruiting Congresswoman Julia Letlow to challenge him. Voters like Kevin Dupree say Cassidy's vote felt like a betrayal.
4: I'm the type of person, if you cross me, I probably won't trust you anymore. So I think his political career in Louisiana is finished.
3: St. Martin Parish GOP Chair Kelby Daigle says that's troubling.
5: Conservatism is about ideas and principles. And they always make it about Trump. What are you going to do when he's no longer in the picture?
3: Cassidy wants to repair his relationship with Trump supporters and tout his independence. This race will test whether that's possible. Sam Greenglass, NPR News.
1: In New York, thousands of rail passengers are looking for other ways to travel today after the Long Island Railroad, North America's biggest commuter rail system, shut down as workers went on strike over pay and benefits. Workers want a raise, but the Metropolitan Transportation Authority says that would force them to raise fares. Dwayne O'Connor is a railroad worker.
6: All we're asking for is fair wages. Record inflation the last few years. Our contract goes back 3 years. It's not going forward. So we went through those record inflationary years, and they're trying to lowball us.
1: The union represents around 3,500 workers, including engineers, signalmen, and trainmen. Governor Kathy Hochul calls the union's demands unacceptable, and New York City's mayor, Zoran Mondani, says people should get ready for heavier-than-normal traffic. You're listening to NPR News from Washington. The USS Gerald R. Ford returned to Norfolk, Virginia today after nearly a year at sea, the longest deployment by a U.S. warship since the Vietnam War. The Navy aircraft carrier supported the U.S. war in Iran and the capture of Nicolas Maduro when he was president of Venezuela. The most advanced U.S. warship and two accompanying destroyers docked at the naval station with around 5,000 sailors waiting to see their families for the first time since last June. Defense Secretary Pete Hegseth welcomed them back, telling them, job well done. Much of North America will get to experience the lights of the Aurora Borealis over the weekend. NPR's Alana Weiss reports the lights will be most visible in Canada and the northern United States.
7: Brilliant splashes of green, purple, and pink are expected to streak the night sky, and a rare treat for some stargazers. The beauty of the display belies the chaos behind it. The phenomenon is caused by energized particles colliding with atoms in the Earth's atmosphere. The effect, the streaky, colorful, psychedelic display of the northern lights. Canada and the northern U.S. will have the best view of the lights, but they can be seen from up to 1,000 kilometers away. Some of the states with the best views include Alaska, Wisconsin, Montana, and Maine. The best times to see the light display are just after sunset or just before sunrise. The lights are not visible during the day. Alana Wise, NPR News.
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10: Good afternoon, Tennessee Valley. Going to begin this hour off with the late, great Mr. Clarence Carter, who passed away this past week, I think on May 13th, at the age of 90. And this is requested music from Clarence Carter. This is one of his big hits. This was Slip Away. Clarence Carter, enjoy.

90.9 FM, WJB, your smooth jazz and cool vocal station. Good afternoon, Tennessee Valley, and welcome in to the weekend edition of Talking the Blues. This is yours truly, Kerry Macklin, coming to you from the Hill on the beautiful campus of Alabama A&M University. Glad to have you listening in on this Saturday afternoon. You just heard music from Carlin Taylor and the Soul Cartel Band, Keep It 100. Nelly Tiger Travis, Mr. Sexy Man. Male Waiters, Got My Whiskey. And we started it all off with the late Mr. Clarence Carter, Slip Away. Once again, glad to have you listening in on this Saturday afternoon. Your weather right now, we have cloudy skies and 79 degrees. Looking for a low tonight around 63 and a high for your Sunday near 90. Your time right now, 5:21 p.m. Smooth jazz and gospel jazz guitarist Roland Gresham will be in concert this evening, beginning in about 40 minutes at 6 p.m. He will be at Harvest SDA Church, 348 Lockhart Road, Harvest, Alabama. The public is cordially invited. Once again, that's smooth jazz and gospel jazz guitarist Roland Gresham this evening at 6 p.m. at Harvest SDA Church, 348 Lockhart Road, Harvest, Alabama. And a heads up, Tennessee Valley, I will be getting out of here this evening at 6 p.m. Have another engagement to go to, so I will be with you until 6, but the blues will continue. Keep it locked right here to 90.9 FM. We're going to keep the music going right after this. 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
1: And this is new music for Keith, with Keith Sweat and King George, also Calvin Richardson. This is Still Got That Good Love. 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

0: 90.9 FM, WJEB, your smooth jazz and cool vocal station. Good afternoon, Tennessee Valley, and welcome into the weekend edition of Talking the Blues. This is yours truly, Kerry Macklin, coming to you from the hill on the beautiful campus of Alabama A&M University. Glad to have you listening in on this Saturday afternoon. You just heard music from King George, No Rush. And we started that set with new music from King George and Keith Sweat, Still Got the Good Love. Once again, glad to have you listening in on this Saturday afternoon. Your weather right now, we got cloudy skies and 81 degrees. Your time, 5:31 p.m. The Music Preservation Society Incorporated is officially inviting artists and designers to submit their original work for the W.C. Handy Music Festival 2026 Design Competition. The deadline for entries is May 22nd at 5 p.m. For entry information, the number is 256-766-7642. That number again is 256-766-7652. Keep it locked right here to 90.9 FM. We're going to keep the music going right after this. 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
1: 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Hello, I'm Elvin Jenkins, Director of Electronic Media Communications here at Alabama A&M University. 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
2: 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And it's the weekend, y'all, and I'm talking the blues with Kerry Macklin.

0: 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Good afternoon, Tennessee Valley, and welcome in to the weekend edition of Talking the Blues. This is yours truly, Kerry Macklin, coming to you from the Hill on the beautiful campus of Alabama A&M University. Glad to have you listening in on this Saturday afternoon. Just heard music from Mr. Willie, Swing Out Line Dance, Johnny Taylor, Big Head Hundreds, and we started that set with Denise LaSalle, I'm Still the Queen. Once again, glad to have you listening in on this Saturday afternoon. Your weather right now, we have cloudy skies and 81 degrees. Your time, 5:46 p.m. Oakwood University Church encourage all men to participate in a prostate health Zoom webinar Sunday, May 24th at 5 p.m. The guest speaker is Dr. Quentin V. Kensel and other panelists. The number for registration information is 256-714-3822. That number again is 256-714-3822. Keep it locked ahead of 90.9 FM. We're going to keep the music going right after this. Enjoy.
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2: This is Bella Brown of Bella Brown and the Jealous Lovers. And it's the weekend, y'all, and I'm talking the blues with Kerry Macklin.

speak to Barbara? Barbara, this is Shirley. You might not know who I am, but the reason I'm calling you is because I was going through my old man's pockets this morning, and I just happened to find your name and number. So woman to woman, I don't think it's being any more than fair than to call you and let you know where I'm coming from. Now, Barbara, I don't know how you're going to take this, but whether you be cool or come out of a bag on me, you see, it really doesn't make any difference. But it's only fair that I let you know that the man you're in love with, he's mine. From the top of his head to the bottom of his feet, the bed he sleeps in, and every piece of food he eats. You see, I make it possible. The clothes on his back, I buy them. The car he drives, I pay the note every month. So I'm telling you these things to let you know how much I love that man. And woman to woman, I think you

Well, Tennessee Valley, that's all the time I have for the weekend edition of Talking the Blues on this Saturday evening. This is yours truly, Kerry Macklin. Be safe out there. Enjoy the rest of your weekend. And I shall see you back here in 2 weeks. I will be out next Saturday, so I'll be back on May 30th. So I will see you in 2 weeks. Coming up next, it still will be the Blues continuing on till 8 o'clock. So keep it locked for that. And coming up at 8 o'clock will be Jazz Night in America, followed at 9 o'clock with Mellow Madness till midnight. So although I'm getting out of here, the Blues will continue on till 8 o'clock. Keep it locked.

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1: Live from NPR News in Washington, I'm Janine Herbst. Taiwan is pushing back after President Trump said he hasn't decided whether to go ahead with a major weapons sale to the island. Ashish Valentine reports from Taipei. Trump's hesitation worries many that he may roll back American support in return for concessions from China.
2: Taiwan's presidential spokesperson, Karen Guo, says U.S. arms sales don't just keep Taiwan safe, they help preserve stability throughout the region. Her statement came after Trump, fresh from a summit with China's Xi Jinping, told reporters he hadn't made up his mind on a planned $14 billion U.S. weapons package for Taipei that awaits his approval. China opposes U.S. arms sales to the island democracy, which it claims is its own territory. Trump described the sale as a very good negotiating chip and also suggested he may speak directly about it with Taiwan's president, Lai Ching-te. For NPR News, I'm Ashish Valentine in Taipei.
1: President Trump says the U.S. and Nigeria killed a top ISIS commander in Nigeria. Trump says Abu Bilal al-Manuski was second in command of ISIS globally and that its operation is now, quote, greatly diminished. Gun rights groups say they're more optimistic about their chances to overturn regional bans on AR-15 rifles now that the Justice Department has taken up that cause. And here's Martin Costi reports the DOJ is now framing this as a civil rights issue.
3: Groups like Gun Owners of America have welcomed the DOJ's recent creation of a Second Amendment section inside its Civil Rights Division, which is now suing the city of Denver for restricting access to firearms such as AR-15s. On the gun control side, Adam Skaggs of Giffords Law Center says the DOJ may boost efforts to roll back such restrictions.
4: The resources and the credibility, to the extent DOJ is retaining credibility, of the government are significant.
3: The Supreme Court has not yet agreed to review the legality of local bans on semi-automatic rifles, but a few cases are reportedly under consideration. Martin Costi, NPR News.
1: Thousands of people rallied in Montgomery, Alabama today, the birthplace of the civil rights movement, to protest a recent Supreme Court ruling that weakened the 1965 Voting Rights Act. Stephen Reed is Montgomery's mayor. He welcomed the marchers.
5: Welcome to the place where it all started. 1955, the birthplace of the modern civil rights movement.
1: This as conservative states dismantle congressional districts that helped get black political representation. New Jersey Senator Cory Booker calls Montgomery sacred soil in the fight for civil rights. It's where the Reverend Martin Luther King Jr. spoke in 1965 at the end of the Selma to Montgomery voting rights march that ended in a brutal attack on the marchers by law enforcement. You're listening to NPR News from Washington. Muslim funeral prayers are being held in the Maldives for a military diver who died while searching for the bodies of four Italian divers who went missing on Thursday. NPR's Dia Hadid has more.
6: The Maldives Independent newspaper reports that 43-year-old Staff Sergeant Mohamed Mahoudi died while participating in a search and rescue mission for the missing Italians. The paper reported that he had undertaken multiple rescue missions in his career, including diving to depths of 230 feet. The Associated Press reports that one man, a diving instructor, was found dead near the mouth of a cave some 160 feet below surface on Thursday, but another four Italians have not been found. The AP reports that the other divers may be in or around the cave, which lies off the Vavu Atoll. It's unclear why the divers went so deep. The limit for recreational diving in the Maldives is about 100 feet. Dee Hadid, NPR News.
1: In Italy, at least eight people were injured when the driver of a car plowed into a group of pedestrians on the main shopping street in Modena today. The mayor says four of them are in serious condition. Officials say the car, traveling at a high speed, eventually rammed into a storefront and the driver then fled on foot. Authorities say he's a 31-year-old Italian man who lived in the area. He was apprehended, though, after several people blocked him as he tried to flee, and he is being questioned, but so far there is no word on a motive. I'm Janine Herbst, and you're listening to NPR News from Washington.
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